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1: 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Love is complicated. 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Love is
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1: 75 years ago, on October 12, 1951, St. Lucia entered a new democratic era. Universal adult suffrage gave ordinary St. Lucians a greater voice in choosing their representatives. 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The celebration starts on Sunday, October 11th, with an interdenominational church service at the Cathedral of the Immaculate Conception from 8 a.m. On Monday, October 12th, join the special joint sitting of Parliament at the House of Assembly, featuring former Prime Minister of St. Vincent and the Grenadines, Dr. Ralph Gonzales. 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
5: 75 years ago, on October 12, 1951, St. Lucia entered a new democratic era. 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The celebration starts on Sunday, October 11th, with an interdenominational church service at the Cathedral of the Immaculate Conception from 8 a.m. On Monday, October 12th, join the special joint sitting of Parliament at the House of Assembly, featuring former Prime Minister of St. Vincent and the Grenadines, Dr. Ralph Gonzales. 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

0: the violence now. Crime has outpaced our compassion, leaving the blood banks empty and unable to save the lives of victims caught in the crossfire.
1: Solution: stop the violence. Vengeance is mine, says the Lord. Let us turn to God. Let us seek good over evil.
2: I was once a gangster. I spent almost 3 years in prison, but God gave me a second chance. Now look at the man I have become.
3: Why throw your life away? For what? For revenge after? 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What will cause you to even want to take a life?
4: Gang violence is inexcusable. What are you waiting for? Let us take action. Let us come together. Let us work together to stop gang violence.
5: Our children deserve to be safe. You deserve to be safe. We all deserve to be safe.

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1: 75 years ago, on October 12, 1951, St. Lucia entered a new democratic era. Universal adult suffrage gave ordinary St. Lucians a greater voice in choosing their representatives. 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The celebration starts on Sunday, October 11th, with an interdenominational church service at the Cathedral of the Immaculate Conception from 8 a.m. On Monday, October 12th, join the special joint sitting of Parliament at the House of Assembly, featuring former Prime Minister of St. Vincent and the Grenadines, Dr. Ralph Gonzales. 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
2: 75 years ago, on October 12, 1951, St. Lucia entered a new democratic era. 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The celebration starts on Sunday, October 11th, with an interdenominational church service at the Cathedral of the Immaculate Conception from 8 a.m. On Monday, October 12th, join the special joint sitting of Parliament at the House of Assembly, featuring former Prime Minister of St. Vincent and the Grenadines, Dr. Ralph Gonzales. 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
3: 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Prices to be won at the VIP tables, which includes a day pass for four at Royalton, a day pass for four at Ladera, and so much more. 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
1: 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Prices to be won at the VIP tables, which includes a day pass for four at Royalton, a day pass for four at Ladera, and so much more. 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
1: 75 years ago, on October 12, 1951, St. Lucia entered a new democratic era. 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
5: 75 years ago, on October 12, 1951, St. Lucia entered a new democratic era. Universal adult suffrage gave ordinary St. Lucians a greater voice in choosing their representatives. 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The celebration starts on Sunday, October 11th, with an interdenominational church service at the Cathedral of the Immaculate Conception from 8 a.m. On Monday, October 12th, join the special joint sitting of Parliament at the House of Assembly, featuring former Prime Minister of St. Vincent and the Grenadines, Dr. Ralph Gonzales. Visit the Universal Adult Suffrage Exhibition at the Parliament Building and the SLP's 75th Anniversary Exhibition at the Castries Town Hall from October 13th to 15th. Then, on October 14th, join political scientist and educator Dr. Tennyson Joseph for the 75th Anniversary Lecture at the Finance Administrative Building, Sans Souci Castries. 75 years of the vote, 75 years of the people's voice. 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

0: It was a Friday night and I was going to collect some people. The early Saturday morning. And one girl alone in the bus stop, so I decided, well, I'm going to stop her, give her a ride. Two guys I was racing, and it was an overtaking that was taking place. One overtook the other, and one lost control of the vehicle. Within a twinkle of an eye, I took off my eyes off the main road and went into the mirror to watch the car that was spinning. And by in seconds, I just had a large impact.
1: This is the end result of what could have been a fatal accident.
0: 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I stopped drinking. 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Cause a vehicle to hit me head on. Be careful. 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Drive for yourself and drive for others. For your safety, you must keep your eyes on that road. 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
1: 75 years ago, on October 12, 1951, St. Lucia entered a new democratic era. 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

This is a caution for all of the reckless drivers. Drivers, please don't drive so recklessly on the road. There is nearby things around you. Every time is an accident there. 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Please drive safely on the road. This is not just a race, because if it was a race, then fine. 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Some people cannot survive. 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Please, I'm warning y'all. I'm warning.

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2: 75 years ago, on October 12, 1951, St. Lucia entered a new democratic era. 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The celebration starts on Sunday, October 11th, with an interdenominational church service at the Cathedral of the Immaculate Conception from 8 a.m. On Monday, October 12th, join the special joint sitting of Parliament at the House of Assembly, featuring former Prime Minister of St. Vincent and the Grenadines, Dr. Ralph Gonzales. Visit the Universal Adult Suffrage Exhibition at the Parliament Building and the SLP's 75th Anniversary Exhibition at the Castries Town Hall from October 13th to 15th. Then, on October 14th, join political scientist and educator Dr. Tennyson Joseph for the 75th anniversary lecture at the Finance Administrative Building, Sans Souci, Castries. 75 years of the vote, 75 years of the people's voice. 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
3: 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Love is complicated. 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
1: 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VIP 1200 EC, which includes a table for four, one bottle of Hennessy, one champagne, and one bottle of wine. Prices to be won at the VIP tables, which includes a day pass for four at Royalton, a day pass for four at Ladera, and so much more. 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It's The Country and Old School Brunch. 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
1: 75 years ago, on October 12, 1951, St. Lucia entered a new democratic era. Universal adult suffrage gave ordinary St. Lucians a greater voice in choosing their representatives. 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The celebration starts on Sunday, October 11th, with an interdenominational church service at the Cathedral of the Immaculate Conception from 8 a.m. On Monday, October 12th, join the special joint sitting of Parliament at the House of Assembly, featuring former Prime Minister of St. Vincent and the Grenadines, Dr. Ralph Gonzales. 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
4: 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It's the country and old school brunch. Love is complicated. 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

0: 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Today is Thursday. It's the 15th of October, 2026. My name is Andre Paul. I'm your host until 10 o'clock this morning. On the first segment of Wake Up and Live, that's between now and 6 o'clock this morning, we have the morning devotion that's coming up in just a moment, followed immediately by Music of Inspiration till 5:30. Then from 5:30 until 6, we have the country music segment. It's now time to bring you the morning devotion, Come Grow With Him, this morning presented by Prophetess Vonetta Alexander. Prophetess Alexander, a very good morning to you.
1: A very good morning to you, Andre, and good morning all listeners, and welcome to Come Grow With Him. I am your host, Prophetess Vonetta Alexander from Joyful Ministry on Marianne Street, Castries. And this morning, 1 Peter 5:11 says, "To him be the power forever and ever. Amen." All power and dominion in the universe belongs to God, both now and forevermore. He will not fail, neither will he yield. He will accomplish every purpose according to his own will and in his own time. But time do not belong to us. Time belongs to God, and he does everything in his timing. And in his timing, he is always on time. We may find that he is taking too long, but his timing is always the right time. God is a God of grace, and he will restore, confirm, strengthen, and establish as we follow in his example. Not in our example, as we follow in his example, because he is the ultimate example, the way that he lived his life. We will always have the power to follow through on his promises, and so we need to stand firm during our hard days. Power gives instructions. Peter gives instructions about how to lead the flock of God willingly, eagerly. We should cast our anxieties on God, who cares for us, and we should remain clear-minded, looking for our own enemy, the devil, who seeks to destroy us. We must resist him by focusing and staying firm in our faith, trusting God to keep his promises, because his promises always come to pass in our lives, and his promises are yes and amen. All power belongs to God, and our lives should reflect his truth in our worship to him and in our obedience. When he speaks, we should listen, because he is our Father. It's the same way we listen when our parents speak, or our people in authority speaks to us. It's the same way we should follow through and listen to God when he speaks to us, and we should submit to God's authority in every aspect of our lives. Every aspect of your life. Don't listen to him in one thing in your life and you don't listen, because he cares for us and he wants to help us and take care of us. So we should be in all aspects. In everything in our lives, we should include God. In the face of persecution, we should remember that God's power is at work and he will win no matter what. He always wins. The victory always belongs to him, and he always comes through for us. Trials, tribulations that we go through, it is only God who could help us through it. We should always remember this, no matter what we are going through. We should look to God. We should don't take our eyes off of him. And we should not look to man. We should always look to him, because he will see us through whatever, no matter the circumstance, no matter the problem that we are going through. Because when we go through trials and tribulations, we think that God is punishing us, but that is not the God we serve. God don't punish his children, because he cares for us and he loves us. He don't punish us. We go for trials and tribulations to strengthen us, to take us to where God wants us to be. And that is not a father who punishes us. So we should stop looking at God like he is punishing us and he is making us suffer. No, he is not like that, for he loves us. We are not going to find anybody else who loves us as much as God loves us. Because we do wrong, and he says, come to me, and he forgives us. And we do it over and over and over, and he don't get tired. We get tired of people, and we get tired of doing things. We get frustrated with each other, but God don't get frustrated with us. He says, you did this, forgive and move on. And that's what we should learn to do. Forgive people and move on. And when life feels shaky, we should remember that God loves his authority in our lives, now and forever. No matter what you do, God is always willing to forgive you. And we could always go back to him. He is not like man, that when you do something, they will cast you aside or turn your back and be angry with you and not want to see you. No, God is not like that. He forgives you, and he comes and loves on you. Or he sends somebody to talk to you. That's how much he loves us. And we should learn to love each other in that same way, because we know that his authority is not for today or tomorrow. It is for now and forever. Amen. Northern Ministry is a prayer and deliverance ministry located on Marion Street, Castries. Call us on WhatsApp at 286-287-2 for more information. 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

0: Bolam and Heavyweights Events present a Pretty June Quayo Country and Old School Party. Yes, you heard right. When Dance Was Nice. Happening on Saturday, October 24th at the Tetmon River Dore Mothers and Fathers Hall. Kickoff time 8 p.m. and admission is only $10. 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There's gonna be loads of prizes to be won, including one sheep and a pig. So it's on the Pre-June Quayo Country and Old School Party, happening on Saturday, October 24th at the Tetmon River Dore Mothers and Fathers Hall.
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1: 6 minutes after 6 in St. Lucia. Today's Thursday, the 15th of October. And this is Wake Up and Live on Rev Up St. Lucia. Andre with you until 10 o'clock this morning. 10 o'clock is going to be the lowdown.

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0: 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It's called Closer on Rev Up St. Lucia. 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

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The Rev Up St. Lucia News. This is Wake Up and Live on Rev Up St. Lucia. My name is Andre Paul. I'll be with you until 10 o'clock this morning. At 10 this morning is going to be The Lowdown with Lady J from 10 until 11. Don't forget 11:30 this morning, the

0: Little Bits, choosing sweet music. 13 minutes to 7 in St. Lucia. Don't forget 7 this morning, the Rev Up St. Lucia News. Andre Paul with you until 10 o'clock this morning. 10 o'clock this morning is going to be the Lowdown with Lady J.
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2: From the Gablewoods Mall in Castries, St. Lucia, this is the Rev of St. Lucia News. A 57-year-old man has died from injuries sustained in a shooting on Saturday that left three men wounded. In Guyana, the Commission of Inquiry into the July 18th boating incident that left more than 100 people dead began its hearings on Wednesday. An Houthi official has warned the United States that it would receive a painful response if it enters the war in Yemen. Hello, I'm Andre Paul. We start with news from St. Lucia. A 57-year-old man has died from injuries sustained in a shooting incident in La Puette Denry on Saturday that also left three men wounded. Francis Ford of La Puette succumbed to his injuries on Monday, 2 days after the shooting, which occurred about 10:45 p.m. on Saturday, October 10th. According to the Royal St. Lucia Police Force, officers at the Denry Police Station received the report of the incident and were informed that three men had sustained gunshot wounds. They were transported by ambulance to medical facilities for treatment. A post-mortem examination is scheduled for a later date, and investigators continue to delve into this shooting incident. Anyone with information is asked to contact the Denry Police Station at 456-4090. That's 456-4090. Anonymous tips can also be submitted by calling the crime hotline at 555. Opposition Senator Elisha Norbert has defended his outburst during Monday's special sitting of Parliament, maintaining that he was seeking to have parliamentary rules upheld by asking the House Speaker, Claudius Francis, to ensure that political emblems worn by members were removed. Norbert made the remarks during Wednesday night's edition of Newsmaker Live, where he disputed the suggestion that his attempt to get the attention of Prime Minister Philip Jaapeh was driven by anything other than his interpretation of the rules governing conduct in Parliament. Norbert says he had observed several people, including individuals whom he believed were former parliamentarians and serving MPs, wearing red stars associated with the ruling St. Lucia Labour Party.
3: And those who saw me try to get the attention of the Prime Minister, they know that really and truly, team, I just wanted the rules governing decorum in Parliament to be upheld. That's all I was asking for. There was a young lady sitting at the back of me, and I believe she was a senator before. I have seen her face, and also two or three members of Parliament who had the Labour Party red stars, the emblems, pinned to their attire. And all I was asking was for them to respect the rules pertaining to decorum and to remove the stars. I spoke to the young lady. I said, hey, have I seen you before? She said, I don't know. And I said, you should not have the red star on. She said, you see you, not you today. It was giving me attitude. And I looked across, I saw an MP with it, then I saw Unesile coming with it, the Prime Minister came, I waved over to him. I said, sir, Mr. PM, could you ask your MPs to remove the emblems? That's all.
2: The Senator's defense centered on his interpretation of the rules governing the parliamentary chamber and whether restrictions on political emblems apply only to visitors in the public gallery or also to elected members. Norbert questioned the position reportedly advanced by the presiding officers that the relevant rules apply to visitors rather than parliamentarians. He argues that members of parliament were also expected to follow established conventions and standards of conduct, even where those requirements were not expressly set out in the standing orders.
3: Right, so there is no argument that there are rules governing decorum. And to say that these rules are only for visitors, that is very, very strange. And when I heard the announcement from the Prime Minister and the President, the Speaker of the House, I said to myself that these men are announcing new rules to the St. Lucian public. So from now on, is it that I can wear whatever I want as a member of parliament when I come to the chamber? Because I remember clearly during orientation when we just became senators, we were made aware of business suits, you know, we were made aware of these rules and regulations. They're not in the standing orders in terms of the procedures, but all of these conventions, the norms, the traditions, the standing orders make up what governs our behavior in Parliament. So to say now that only visitors in the gallery must adhere to the rules for decorum, that's news to me. That is news.
2: Norbert also argued that the wearing of party emblems by MPs could raise questions about the political message being conveyed inside Parliament. The senator acknowledged that parliamentary jurisdictions operating under the Westminster system can establish their own standing orders, but maintained that St. Lucia's rules do not expressly authorise MPs to wear party emblems in the chamber.
3: And here you are displaying a red star on your jacket. What message are you sending to the United Workers Party supporters in your constituency? That you're not speaking on their behalf, you're not representing them. That's why the rules exist. Now I know that the Westminster system, it allows every jurisdiction to create their own standing orders. So St. Lucia has theirs. And we can say in the standing orders that MPs are allowed to wear party emblems. We could have written this here. But it doesn't state that MPs are allowed to have party emblems, which means if it's not stated in this, we have to abide by the laws of the House of Commons.
2: The senator also disputed Prime Minister Philip J. Pierce's account of the interaction during Monday's sitting. Norbert said that he had approached the Prime Minister and intended to raise the issue with the presiding officers, but claimed Prime Minister Pierce dismissed his concerns and repeatedly referred to the fact that elected representatives had been placed in office by voters.
3: I was invited to a sitting, to a joint sitting of Parliament. The presiding officers were sitting in the chair. So they're presiding over the sitting. So after speaking to the Prime Minister, I told the Prime Minister that I will raise the matter with the presiding officers. And he just laughed it off. And I also heard him say that I did not have a conversation with him. Or I did not come over to him to have a conversation. I'm not sure if he wanted me to come to whisper in his ears, but I said hello, I caught his attention, and I asked him politely. Then he said, "What are you talking about?" I pointed to the persons who were in breach of the regulations. And he just started speaking about elections, saying that the people put us here. I said, but the people didn't put you here to break the rules. The people put us here. He said it again and again. I said, sir, I'll wait for you to allow me to speak. He just laughed it off. He said, the people didn't put you here, you know. I said, but I'm here. I was chosen to be here.
2: That was Opposition United Workers Party Senator Elisha Norbert. Meanwhile, the St. Lucia Labour Party has launched a special exhibition and commemorative magazine to mark 75 years of universal adult suffrage, highlighting the struggle for voting rights and the significance of the 1951 milestone in St. Lucia's democratic development. The initiative seeks to reflect on the historical circumstances that shaped St. Lucia's political evolution, while drawing connections between the introduction of universal adult suffrage and the principles that continue to inform the Labour Party's political philosophy. SLP General Secretary Leo Clark said the events surrounding the introduction of universal adult suffrage helped establish the philosophy of bread, justice and freedom, which he describes as central in the Labour Party's identity and approach to governance.
1: The whole establishment of the philosophy of bread, justice and freedom was established those 75 years ago. And today, we live by that philosophy. We govern by that philosophy. Our whole method, under even our current administration and administrations that preceded this one, but particularly in the way that this one under the careful management and direction and leadership of the Honorable Philip J. Pierce, we continue to put people first.
2: That was St. Lucia Labour Party General Secretary Leo Clark. Meanwhile, Ambassador Earl Huntley, reflecting on St. Lucia's historical journey towards universal adult suffrage, highlighted the limited political rights available to descendants of enslaved people long after emancipation. Huntley says that the absence of political representation demonstrated the extent to which sections of the population were excluded from decisions affecting their own lives. He argues that understanding this historical exclusion was essential to appreciating the significance of the introduction of adult suffrage in 1951.
4: 100 years later, the descendants of the enslaved had no say in how they were governed. They had no say in who governed them. And when you look at it from that perspective, you see how significant it was 113 years later in 1951, when adult suffrage took place.
2: That was Ambassador Earl Huntley. The St. Lucia Bureau of Standards has highlighted the importance of standards in supporting technological advancement, facilitating international trade, and protecting consumers as St. Lucia joins the global observance of World Standards Day 2026. Minister in the Ministry of Commerce, John Paul Estefan, used his address to explain how standards provide a common framework for businesses, industries, and governments, helping to ensure that products, services, and systems operate safely and consistently. Estefan described a standard as an agreed document developed by experts and stakeholders to establish best practices across different sectors.
5: To define it clearly, a standard is a published, agreed-upon document established by industry experts, stakeholders, and governments to outline best practices for tasks, products, services, or processes. Technology standards, for instance, allow devices from entirely different manufacturers to communicate seamlessly, enabling your phone to connect automatically to your home Wi-Fi network and keep your apps up to date without a second thought. Acting much like a reliable recipe, standards provide a stable yet continually evolving foundation. They give manufacturers clear protocols on how data flows, how security is maintained, and how protocols achieve global compatibility, thereby accelerating time to market and fostering international trade.
2: Estefan compared standards to a reliable recipe, explaining that they provide a consistent foundation while allowing practices and requirements to evolve as technology and industry develop.
5: The SLBS participates in the American Society for Testing and Materials, Technical Committee B37 for cannabis and cannabis industry products. Additionally, our staff members serve as conveners on international committees, such as Technical Committee 309 for governance and anti-human trafficking standards, ensuring St. Lucia maintains a direct, influential voice in shaping global guidelines.
2: That was Minister in the Ministry of Commerce, John Paul Estefan. Now to news from the region in Guyana. The Commission of Inquiry into the July 18, 2026 boating incident, which left more than 100 people dead, began its hearings on Wednesday. Director of the Air Aviation Services Department of the Guyana Civil Aviation Authority, Rickford Samaro, told the commission that he became aware of the incident only around 11 a.m. on July 19th, more than 2 hours after the first alert. From our side, it wasn't registered, he said, when asked by Trinidad and Tobago maritime law expert Nairi Alfonso. Guyana Civil Aviation Authority Aeronautical Information Service Officer Tia Venezuela said that she was on duty at the Chedi Jagan International Airport's control tower when she heard a constant beeping at 10:43 p.m. on the 19th of July. Venezuela said that due to the absence of registration information, she could not contact anyone such as the owner of the MV Barima in relation to the beacon. Registering a ship is essential because it establishes the vessel's nationality, grants the right to navigate international waters, and ensures compliance with global maritime laws. The five-member the Commission of Inquiry, which is chaired by Justice Godfrey Philip Smith of Belize, has been tasked with establishing the circumstances surrounding the tragedy, including the causes and factors related to the loading of the MV Marima, the boarding of passengers, conditions on board, and the vessel's capsizing and sinking. The Commission of Inquiry will also examine the adequacy of search, rescue, and recovery operations, the vessel's seaworthiness and maintenance history, and the competence of its crew. In addition, the inquiry will determine whether applicable laws and operating procedures were followed and whether negligence, misconduct, dereliction of duty, or other failures contributed to the disaster. The vessel was on its way from Georgetown to Port Kaituma when the incident occurred on the 19th of July 2026. It was carrying an estimated 179 passengers and crew when it sank. Authorities in Guyana recovered 72 bodies, rescued 76 people, and said 30 others remain unaccounted for. In the aftermath of the tragedy, the vessel's captain, chief mate, and the Transport and Harbors Department's goods superintendent were charged with murder. In Jamaica, a man who is a self-professed spiritual healer has been charged for the alleged rape of a 14-year-old girl, while the teen's grandmother has been charged for allegedly consulting a person who practices Obeah. The 31-year-old man, who Jamaica police say advertises his services on social media, has been charged with rape, sexual touching, and practicing Obeah. The grandmother is facing a charge of consulting a person practicing Obeah. Allegations are that the accused promotes himself on social media as a spiritual healer who can help people who believe they are under a spiritual spell and need healing. It is further alleged that around 1 p.m. on August 28, 2026, the accused was contacted by the woman who requested his services. The accused then allegedly gave her his address in Boardwalk, St. Catherine. It is reported that the 14-year-old girl and her grandmother traveled to the address provided and that upon arrival, the accused allegedly took them to a shed on the premises where he performed rituals on the 14-year-old girl during which he sexually assaulted her. The matter was reported to Jamaica police. The police say the location was visited and several pieces of paraphernalia were seized from the premises. Jamaica police subsequently arrested and charged the Obeah man. On the international stage, a Houthi official on Wednesday warned the United States that it would receive, quote, a painful response, end of quote, if it enters the war in Yemen, where Saudi Arabia has reportedly requested Washington's help in dealing with the group as it weathers repeated attacks. Yemen's civil war, in which a Saudi-led military coalition supports the government against the Iran-backed Houthis, reignited in July, months into the wider regional conflict that has roiled energy markets and plunged the Middle East into crisis. The Houthis quickly began targeting Saudi oil facilities, tankers, and transport hubs, including a string of lethal strikes on Riyadh's airport, rocking the world's top oil exporter. Following the attack at the Riyadh airport on Saturday that killed 13 people, U.S. President Donald Trump said he was considering joining Saudi strikes against the Houthis, after having reportedly rebuffed previous requests for help from the kingdom. The Houthis are misbehaving very badly, no good, Trump said on Monday. However, in an interview with the Associated Press News Agency, Houthi Political Bureau member Mohammed al-Batiki warned, quote, if the U.S. becomes involved in the aggression against Yemen, we will not deliberate over the decision to respond. Rather, there will be a swift and painful response targeting the United States and all its interests in the region, end of quote. Al-Batiti also warned all employees and workers at Saudi oil facilities and airports to stay away from these sites as they have become legitimate targets. Saturday's strike on King Khalid International Airport was the deadliest attack on Saudi soil, in more than a decade. 13 people were killed and hundreds were left wounded. Finally, rapper Sean Diddy Combs suffered a head injury after a Jamaican drug lord reportedly attacked the rapper for getting the inmates in trouble. Combs got into a fight with Kingpin, known as Dudas, at the Fort Dix prison in New Jersey, TMZ reported. The outlet reported that Combs, 56, and Dudas, whose real name is Christopher Coke, got into a physical altercation last Friday. Combs subsequently suffered a severe head injury and was rushed to a local hospital to be seen. However, the exact circumstances behind his injury were unclear. Dudas, Coke, and other inmates were reportedly angry that the rapper was exposed by NBC News for allegedly living a lavish lifestyle behind bars and using a contraband phone, drugs and alcohol. Dudas has been incarcerated since 2012 and is serving a 23-year sentence. He was reportedly placed in solitary confinement for 2 weeks of punishment after the altercation. Sean Diddy Combs was already in the special housing unit for the NBC report, and the outlet reported that the fight occurred when he was on his daily break. Combs was convicted on 2 counts of transportation for prostitution last July. He was sentenced to just over 4 years behind bars. The father of 7 children is slated to be released on the 2nd of March 2028. Meanwhile, Christopher Dudas Coke's release from prison has been pushed back by a year. Coke was originally scheduled to be released on January 29, 2028, according to the U.S. Bureau of Prisons website earlier this year. However, an update to the website shows that his current release date is now January 28, 2029. The change follows reports that the convicted drug kingpin was involved in the altercation with rapper Sean Diddy Combs, resulting in a head injury and hospitalization. Up next, the latest weather report. Supplied by the Met Office in Vieux-Fort at 6 o'clock this morning. The present weather in St. Lucia is partly cloudy. The present temperature 27 degrees Celsius or 81 degrees Fahrenheit. Winds will be blowing from the east near 15 miles per hour or 24 kilometers per hour. Seas are slight to moderate with waves 3 to 5 feet or 0.9 to 1.5 meters. And the weather in St. Lucia for today, fair skies becoming cloudy with a few showers. Again, the weather in St. Lucia for today, fair skies becoming cloudy with a few showers. That weather report was supplied by the Met Office in Vieux-Fort at 6 o'clock this morning. And this has been the RevUp St. Lucia News, brought to you with the compliments of La Place Alaison, Genoux Cooperative Credit Union and Rambali's Funeral Parlour.
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15: 728 in St. Lucia. We're continuing with the old school jams from the late Sparrow. This is The Lizard.

originally from Grenada, but made his home in Trinidad, and that's where he became great. All right, so we'll have a little more Sparrow music later on Wake Up and Live. Now, Meghan Trainor, keeping her receipts.

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0: Already in Argentina, prosecutors argued on Wednesday that the chaotic medical team treating football legend Diego Maradona at the time of his death should receive prison sentences of up to 12 years. Seven medical professionals have been on trial since April over Maradona's death on the 25th of November 2020 while convalescing after surgery for a brain clot. His medical team, including his chief doctor, psychiatrist, psychologist and nurses, are accused of providing grossly inadequate care in the lead-up to Maradona's death. They deny the charges. In his closing arguments, prosecutor Patricio Ferraz said that the defendant's chaotic organization left the ailing patient in a helpless situation, abandoning him to his fate. He accused them of having breached their duties, performed actions contrary to the art of healing, and having omitted all the acts they were required to perform. The star of the 1986 Football World Cup died of heart failure 2 weeks after undergoing the surgery. The larger-than-life star, who had a history of substance abuse, was 60 years old at the time of his death.
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Romaine Virgo. He says that he won't be a substitute. 3 minutes to eight in St. Lucia. Coming up at 9 o'clock this morning, what's on your mind? 10 o'clock, the lowdown. 11:30, the healing process. Hey. Sammy Francis from St. Lucia.

0: That's his latest called In the Mood. 8 o'clock in St. Lucia. Andre with you until 10 o'clock this morning. 10 o'clock, the lowdown.
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0: Okay, Sean Diddy Combs suffered a head injury after a Jamaican drug lord reportedly attacked the rapper for getting the inmates in trouble. Combs got into a fight with Kingpin known as Dudas at the Fort Dix prison in New Jersey. TMZ reported that Combs, 56, and Dudas, whose real name is Christopher Koch, got into a physical altercation last week Friday. Combs subsequently suffered a head injury and was rushed to a local hospital to be seen. However, the exact circumstances behind his injury were unclear. Dudas, Koch, and other inmates were reportedly angry that the rapper was exposed by NBC News for allegedly living a lavish lifestyle behind bars and using a contraband phone, drugs, and alcohol. Dudas has been incarcerated since 2012 and is serving a 23-year prison sentence. He was reportedly placed on solitary confinement for 2 weeks of punishment after the altercation. Christopher Dudas Koch's release date from prison has been pushed back as a result by 1 year. Koch was originally scheduled to be released on January 29, 2028, according to the U.S. Bureau of Prisons website earlier this year. However, an update to the website shows that his current release date is now January 28, 2029. The change follows reports that the convicted drug kingpin was involved in the altercation with Sean Diddy Combs, resulting in a head injury and hospitalization.
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Up next, the Country Double. Don't forget 9 o'clock this morning. Call us and tell us what's on your mind. That's from 9 until 10. 10 o'clock is going to be the lowdown with Lady J. 11:30 this morning, the healing process.

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3: 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Yes, you heard right. 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

5 minutes to nine in St. Lucia. Coming up at 9 o'clock this morning, what's on your mind? That's from 9 until 10. 10 o'clock, it's going to be the lowdown with Lady J. 11:30 this morning, the healing process. Chai Melody.

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0: Hello there, good morning, good afternoon, good night to our listeners in St. Lucia and across the globe. It's Thursday, the 15th of October. Welcome to another What's On Your Mind on Rev Up St. Lucia. 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Here we go. Good morning.
1: Yeah, good morning, Andre. How are you?
0: I'm very well. How are you, Mr. Sylvester?
1: I'm very well. Very well.
0: Good. Family is okay?
1: Yeah, everybody is okay from all reports.
0: Wonderful. Wonderful.
1: Yeah. Okay. Thanks for accepting my call, Andre.
0: You're welcome.
1: Yeah. Andre, yeah, I want to go. Yeah, I just want to pass in saying, Andre, I heard Jason said he will have Mr. Buske Wednesday next week, God spare life.
0: Yes. Mm-hmm. Earl Buske.
1: Right, yeah,
0: Earl Buske.
1: Earl Buske, yeah, mm-hmm. About Maurice and so forth.
0: Right.
1: But I just want to say, yeah, today is the 15th of October. Today is about 39 years since the assassination of Thomas Sankara. I want to mention that.
0: Refresh my memory.
1: Remember him,
0: Thomas Sankara? No, I don't.
1: Thomas Sankara, he was the president of Burkina Faso. Yeah, the young captain, yeah.
0: Oh, okay. I wasn't a big fan of the gentleman, so I guess
1: okay.
0: I never really followed his...
1: Thomas Sankara.
0: Mm-hmm.
1: Yeah.
0: So which anniversary is this, you said?
1: Hello?
0: Which anniversary is this? Which anniversary?
1: 49. Today, 49 years since his assassination, Andre. Yeah.
0: It's a long time ago, mm-hmm. Mr. Sylvester. That's a long time ago. All right.
1: Yeah.
0: Well, tell us, since you're a big fan, tell us a little about him.
1: Oh, Andre, he was a young captain, eh? And remember, Burkina Faso, before the name was Burkina Faso, the name of the country was Upper Volta.
0: Mm-hmm. I remember that, yeah. Mm-hmm.
1: Yeah, so I think on the 4th of August, 1984, I believe he changed the name to Burkina Faso.
0: Mm-hmm.
1: Yeah.
0: Okay.
1: Yeah, Burkina Faso, it means the land of upright men.
0: I mean, any other notable things about him?
1: Oh, well, he had his friend, Andre, his friend Blaise Compaoré.
0: Mm-hmm.
1: Yeah. I think he organized that assassination because, you see, Thomas Sankara, during that time, he was really a revolutionary. They say he was the Castro of Africa,
0: mm-hmm.
1: The Fidel Castro of Africa. But I don't want to spend too much time, Andre, because I want to go to my stuff.
0: All right, no problem.
1: Thomas Sankara, yeah, a young captain. I think he was 47 years, huh? Yeah, as far as I can remember, yeah.
0: Yeah, I'm just checking here. He died October 15th, 1987. You're correct.
1: Yeah, about 47, yeah.
0: Mm-hmm.
1: Okay. Andre, yesterday, I mentioned Mr. Kalik George name, Mr. Kalik George Senior name,
0: mm-hmm.
1: when I said he was the Minister for Infrastructure between 1997 and 2001. I just want to say the reason why I mentioned his name, Andre, between that period, 1997 and 2001, that's the only time I believe I really see government equipment, graders, rulers, Andre, in mostly every community you pass between that period. Yeah. From 1997 to 2001. And after that, Andre, it was so hard, so difficult to see a government grader, government ruler in any community working. I don't know why.
0: Mm.
1: But during this period as Minister for Infrastructure, mostly every community you pass, you'll see a government equipment doing work in the community. That's why I say maybe if he was there, with A.G. Simpson complaining about this little stretch of road, Andre, that would have done. Yeah. Now, I want Mr. Sean Edward to take a page from Mr. Kalik George's book.
0: Let me read you something. Government. Let me read you something. Mm. Somebody sent me this yesterday. Mm. As far back as 1978... when Ministry of Works was located on Queens Lane, the ministry never owned or had heavy equipment. The equipment was owned by funding scheme, a Department of Government. This folded in 1997 when Labour took office and made the decision to give private contracts. There was a road maintenance team which carried out maintenance of the roads and a potholing crew. I got that information yesterday.
1: Okay, but that's 1997.
0: Mm-hmm. No. It folded in 1997.
1: That is debatable, Andre. Because I remember very well, Mr. Khalid George was the Minister for Infrastructure, and you were seeing government equipment. They had two graders, Champion. The brand was Champion.
0: The person is saying that this equipment was owned by a funding scheme that was a department of the government.
1: Yeah, same government. Government, Andre.
0: Mm-hmm. And he said that this folded in 1987, when the Labour Party took office.
1: When they do, and nobody cannot give a reason why, Andre.
0: Well,
1: I got a call from
0: a reason for what? A reason for what?
1: Why it fall on, Andre? Why?
0: Well, according to the person, what this person is saying, to give private contracts.
1: You see? And look, this man is calling down there for how long? For to just send an equipment there to scarify the road, just a grader and a roller to scarify, a roller to roll, and so forth, Andre. If government had those things, Andre, that would have done. So you have to wait for a private contractor to come there. Hmm? And government have those equipment to do those things. Yeah? Look, from last report I heard, Andre, Totola is going that direction, Andre. The government is buying equipment to do those things like what AG is complaining about there.
0: Mm-hmm.
1: Yeah?
0: Mm-hmm.
1: But, Andre, let me tell you. The worst nightmare a contractor can have, because you're talking about the West Coast Road and how it is there. The worst nightmare a contractor can have when constructing a road, Andre, is water. Apart from utility, like...
0: Hello? Okay, I think we lost Mr. Sylvester. All right, well, you can always call back. All right, let's take another call on the fixed line. Thanks for holding. Good morning. Hey, good morning to you. We haven't heard from you in a little while.
2: Yes. Well, been out and about for a little while.
0: Mm-hmm.
2: Just making my way back. Just touching base, Andre.
0: Sure.
2: Two issues.
0: And by the way, were you able to hear the convo?
2: With Mr.
0: Sylvester. Yeah. Mm-hmm.
2: Yes. Yes. Congratulations on that. Yes.
0: All right. Okay.
2: I was able to help both of you while reaching out.
0: Yeah, you put me in a lot of debt, you know, you.
2: Yeah. Trust me, the river community appreciates
0: it. I'm just teasing. Yes. Yeah.
2: Mm-hmm. But two issues, Andre. I'm not sure. One of them, a couple of weeks ago, that accident that happened up in Grosseville, which resulted in two school kids being severely injured.
0: Mm-hmm.
2: That I think I caught it on over the media a week ago.
0: Can you speak up a little bit, please? Because we have a little difficulty hearing you.
2: All right, one second. I think I'll just switch. Can you hear me better now?
0: A lot better, yes.
2: All right. So I was saying that the accident which made the airways with the two kids, mm-hmm. getting, one of them ended up being having his leg mutated.
0: Mm-hmm.
2: Very, very sad.
0: Very but sad.
2: Taking a young man's life. Short. Mm-hmm. He may recover, he may go on to do very good things in his life, but it's still a huge hurdle that he has to overcome.
0: Yes, true.
2: But in regard to that, I think the legal system is going through its course. But I was very, very taken aback when I saw that the driver in question was charged and billed for the amount of $3,000. I felt that I'm not sure off the top of my head what are the bail conditions for such offenses, but it goes back to being a slap in the face for persons who have their property and their bodies injured as a result of matters like that.
0: Well, as a former police officer, I'm sure you'd know that bail is not supposed to be a punishment.
2: It is supposed to be a deterrent.
0: A deterrent? How so?
2: It is supposed to, because the punishment starts from the time the matter goes into court. If we in St. Lucia are aware that I
0: sorry. But I mean, wouldn't that be unfair to somebody who may be innocent that they're being punished the minute they arrive in court, they've been punished already?
2: No. The bail condition, when the system works, I use the word punishment wrongly. The bail condition, when the system works, you have nothing to fear if you are not at risk, if you don't intend to not appear in court, if you don't intend to not flee the state, whether it is you have $3,000, $4,000, $10,000, your monies will be returned to you. The bail is simply there to secure your attendance at court. But I think that the bail should match the offenses. Similarly, when we hear in the more developed countries, guys accused of racketeering and whatever, you don't slap a man who has stole or allegedly stole $1 million with a $5,000 bill. That does not make any sense. That is why you usually see $50,000, $100,000 because of the nature of the offense. And I believe there needs to be a balance when it comes to the bill and the offense. But notwithstanding, the bill was simply just the first part. My thing was that there was no subsequent announcement of any restriction of driving.
0: Mm-hmm.
2: If what we're hearing on the street is true, and that the gentleman may have been under the influence of a substance, is it fair to the general public that someone was we have entrusted, because having a license in St. Lucia is a privilege, not a right.
0: Mm-hmm.
2: People need to understand that. We do not owe you a license in St. Lucia. You are privileged to own a passport, an ID, and a license in the country where you are born. If you are afforded that privilege and you choose, again, going by the word on the street, to be under the influence of any substance, which then hinders your ability to control that mechanism, be it a vessel or whatever,
0: mm-hmm.
2: so much so to cause injury to two young people, Andre.
0: Yes.
2: Until we find what happened, you should not be allowed to continue to be a danger to our group.
0: I hear you, but the operative word is if the person was intoxicated at that time, but we don't know.
2: Yes, but even without
0: I agree with you, if the person was intoxicated, yes, I agree. Yes.
2: But Andrew, even before we find out, because that's what the court process is for, there should be matters, there should be effort done to protect the general public. So if it takes 6 years, 10 years for us to find out that this gentleman, maybe he was not under the influence, but he was just reckless. But then during that 6 years of that court matter,
0: but we still don't know. That's the point I'm making to you.
2: Yes, I'm listening.
0: Yeah, I'm saying we don't know what you just said there. We don't know that to be a fact.
2: But
0: that the person was being reckless.
2: But Andre, we have a matter where the system is supposed to protect the public. And then the only time we get the facts is after the court matter. So during the court matter, we should protect the public. So what happens if he ends up being indeed reckless, but we allow him to drive for the next 10 years until that matter is done? We are now endangering the public. And same for every single matter. When you...
0: Well, details like that should have been provided by law enforcement. I mean, that's nothing unusual. We hear about those things being done in the US, for example. That's just one little example. The minute you see the person is intoxicated, that information is made public right away.
2: Mm-hmm. So again, it's a failure of the system.
0: Correct.
2: But my point is simply that in matters like that, we have accidents, or we want to call it accidents, but we want to assume we don't know the facts. The license protocol should be established, that the license needs to be suspended until we find out what happened.
0: Mm-hmm.
2: You are not allowed to drive. Now, that then gives the system pressure to expedite the matters.
0: So let me ask you, as a former police officer, if you were the one investigating that particular incident, wouldn't your report include that the person was intoxicated at the time and that comes before mm-hmm. a judge?
2: That, okay, here's how we would handle it. Again, it's because our laws are so fragile,
0: mm-hmm.
2: there is no way for me, Jack John, to appear on a scene and I see vehicle flipped over, for me to legally say that Andre Paul is or was drunk. There is no way. I can, in my report, indicate that your speech was slurred. Mm-hmm. You struggled to maintain yourself upright, mm-hmm. so you were zigzag. But then that is just making an inference.
0: Mm-hmm.
2: I cannot say that you were drunk.
0: Mm-hmm.
2: I would then, according to our current laws as of this day in 2026, I would need to have transported you to a medical facility to get your permission to draw blood and to then get the blood sample to then tell the court that. Andre Paul, how many wow. people would consent to me? You know you're drunk. You know you had way too much bounty or whatever it is you drunk for the night. You would ever consent to me? So then I would now have a difficult task of getting that blood from you just to prove that you're drunk. Where in other places, such as the U.S., North America, whatever, it's a simple breathalyzer.
0: Mm-hmm. Blow,
2: done.
0: Mm-hmm.
2: You get your blood alcohol level right there, it becomes part of the process. We have not established that, and I made the point from 1979, we have spoken about breathalyzers, and for some reason, it just does not make it to our laws.
0: Imagine
2: and I
0: that.
2: Ask myself, why? But anyways, that is just one. The second one is, again, I don't want to stay too long on the phone, is that accident, that marine accident in Soufré. I am catching clips of that inquiry, and all I can say is, wow. Wow, wow, wow.
0: Mm-hmm.
2: The captain on the day in question wasn't in possession of a valid marine license. It, according to his testimony.
0: You said was or wasn't?
2: He wasn't in possession
0: right,
2: of a
0: yes.
2: valid.
0: And in fact, we heard from the Mr. Marie Michel in the questioning. Actually, a time frame was given. 12 years, we heard.
2: Yeah, I think 2015 was the last time it was renewed. And I asked myself, what is going to come out of this inquiry? Because as much as I believe the operators and whoever is guilty in there should be held liable civilly and legally. The full brunt of the law should be thrown at them for compensation of the family. If
0: mm-hmm.
2: anybody's at fault, let the system work.
0: Mm-hmm.
2: But then I asked myself, Andre, what was the system doing to protect the travelers on the sea when the gentlemen in question say they have no, how is it, Andre, you are allowed or you are capable of operating a vessel in our tourist breadbasket without a valid license for 11 years?
0: Yep.
2: How is it you were never stopped? How is it you were never arrested? How is that possible, Andre?
0: Good questions.
2: Is it that our waters are just not policed enough? How is that? And then you have the other gentleman saying that he captains vessels for our hotel.
0: Mm-hmm. Mm-hmm.
2: Yes, and he doesn't have a license either.
0: Yes.
2: So
0: yes.
2: I ask myself, what is going on? Who is policing our seas? And then if we take our cues from the roads, I see our seas are not being policed, because if such matters can happen on our roads and they continue to happen and we have not sent any strong message, we hear every single time there's a road fatality that the government or whichever minister empathizes with the family, that does nothing to bring back the injured or the dead.
0: Mm-hmm.
2: What we need is stronger measures. And every single year after year, it happens on our road. So I say, what do we expect would happen on our scenes? When on the road, there is no deterrent, Andre. I have my dash cam, and I can probably post videos all day long of persons doing some reckless overtaking, reckless driving, and then we have nothing in place to punish them.
0: Mm-hmm.
2: The police cannot be everywhere to do a traffic check in every single community. They cannot do that. And what needs to happen is when you find yourself in an accident of such, you need to be punished severely. Remember when you were young, Andre, and they tell you do not go there and come back by 6 o'clock and you broke that rule, you were punished severely. So you think twice. The next time,
0: mm-hmm.
2: in St. Lucia, we get a slap on the wrist.
0: True.
2: And that's how it goes in every single facet of our society. And the law only gets thrown around when it's embarrassing to some.
0: Mm-hmm.
2: But on the day-to-day, people now are playing cat and mouse and dodge the bullet with vehicles, a 5,000-pound vehicle coming at you, and nothing, Andre. And people will just continue to do it because we have not set the tone in St. Lucia that we do not tolerate this. And every year, we profit from it. The insurance company just jack up our insurance premiums across the board. So now it has become good business for the insurance companies. Our politicians are doing nothing except every now and then give us a sad, I don't know if it's AI writing that speech every single time that we empathize. We are tired of you all empathizing with the families. People are dying on our roads. People are the public sector, the private sector is losing productivity because of accidents every single day, holding up traffic. And we're tired of the lip service. In 2026, we need breathalyzers. We need stronger laws. We need license revoke. We need demerit points. We need all of that. And too much legislation, we tie that up in cabinet and we have to debate a bill for a year. And we need action. We need swift action because the country is going down a path that it does not look good. It's almost becoming a lawless country because we do not have any confidence that we'll be prosecuted, or if we get, it's a slap on the wrist. Mm-hmm. Or we'll do a wanshma and matters get swept under the rug. And then so to it that we end up with our St. Lucia in 2026 being in such a mess. But I will not hold up the line for too much longer.
0: Good contribution, my friend. Great contribution. Thank you very much.
2: All right.
0: Have a good one. Thank you. All right. Let's go to the WhatsApp platform. Thanks for holding. Good morning.
3: Good morning, Mr. Paul. How are you?
0: I'm well, sir. And how are you?
3: Okay. I'm fine, thank you.
0: Yes,
3: wow,
0: sir.
3: This gentleman had a very positive contribution. Make me forget even what I had to say, because I paid closely attention to what you're saying, and everything you said is on point.
0: I agree with you.
3: Although there's one. Point.
0: Yes.
3: Yeah, there's one little thing you said, that police cannot be everywhere. But actually, in my present, with police around, they're breaking the law, and the police can do nothing about it. For example, riding without a helmet.
0: Yes, yes.
3: Okay, going up a one-way street.
0: And that's rampant.
3: I see that, and police is right there. And I'm saying, oh my God, how you say nothing about that?
0: Mm-hmm.
3: But anyway, let me see if I can remember what I really wanted to talk about.
0: I hope you do. Yes.
3: Okay, really and truly, it's not a real place, you know. The government is asking us to be responsible and do the responsible things. They have the laws and everything that they have to uphold. And there's nothing in place that they're really doing to protect us. Okay, that's one. The ease of doing business in St. Lucia. Oh, it's terrible. Andrew, it's about 6 months, maybe more than that, that I'm trying to get a house inspect to get electricity. And the electrician have been hunting the inspectors for that period of time, and just cannot get hold of them to come and just inspect the place so I could get my power.
0: You said 6 months.
3: Okay, right? It's more than that, too. It could be more than that, actually.
0: What?
3: And he just keep going and hear the excuses. They have to have two of them to do it. I don't know how to do that. Two of them have to be there. Mm-hmm. So if one on vacation or one on sick leave, they can't get it, and one has to be in the office. The worst part is, I believe from Denwe all the way to Sufre, for the South, only two inspectors. I don't understand that. And they refuse to use a personal vehicle to go and do it. They said they have to have a government vehicle. Okay, so if one is not available, they're not going to go and do it. And of course, yes, for them to come and do it in a hurry for you, you know what you have to do to get it done.
0: Yes, you have to grease.
3: You have to. I mean, this is crazy in St. Lucia. How could you tell me for the entire time you have two inspectors?
0: Mm-hmm.
3: And if I'm wrong, somebody please call and correct, or that department can say, I mean, tell me I'm wrong. Okay, I need my place connected. Right now I'm relying on the solar, but I don't have enough power to sustain that.
0: Right.
3: Okay, I need a loose like backup. And that's all I've been waiting for. It's over 6 months, and every time it's an excuse. Andrew. Oh, my God, man. It's terrible, man.
0: I imagine very, very frustrating. Very frustrating.
3: It is.
0: Yes.
3: And I'm trying to prepare that place for December.
0: You know, just recently, just to disturb you for a second, recently, I wouldn't say where, I went to a government department, right? And I met a young man, and I'm trying to get him to cooperate with me and to check on some information, right? The man didn't even have to go far.
4: He came up to me. I said, young man, looked like maybe he was in a hurry to go to lunch or something. I'm telling him, partner, just check to see if the thing is ready. Just check for me. The man tell me it's a long process and this and that. What kind of story? I say, partner, you sure what you're saying there? You really, really sure what you're saying? All you have to do is just go check. That's all I'm asking you to do. He refused to do it. And then he just gave me my document and that was it. And listen, you know the document that I went there, I went for? It was actually prepared already. All he had to do was check. young brother, I said, where is he, boy? Well, and imagine, after I left that office, I went outside and I met one of the security officers there and I'm telling him what happened. Okay? And then he said to me, Andre, hold on, all right? And then a lady who was working in the same department was walking outside at the same time and he told her about my situation. She told me, okay, well, give me a call at such and such a time. And that's how I found out that the document was actually ready. So I understand. Wow. I understand your pain.
3: We need to do your pain. I'm coming home. I want to come back home. But Andre, if all what's going on there, come on. It's not encouraging.
4: Yes. You mean to home to settle? That's what you're saying?
3: Yes.
4: Oh. Well, do like me. I remember when I left the US, I took a few deep breaths. And I say, all right, it is what it is. Yeah.
3: I know that's what I've been hearing, Andre. Oh boy, how did that get used to it? But if we don't put our foot down and see the changes and make the demand, it will never happen. It just keep going on like that. Government, once during election, they'll come and tell you this, they'll come and tell you that. But we're not asking them the true, real questions and things like that.
4: True,
3: changing legislation to make the adjustment. We're living in the command.
4: I agree.
3: We
4: have
3: to go along with times. We're still in the back days and we're trying to go in the same process our old parents went everybody. Now we got to make the change.
4: And you know why some people don't protest? And I say protest, like for example, you calling the show right now and many, many others. It's because of the backlash. Right, you try to do something like that on a regular basis. You'll have people calling and telling you, you know, why are you doing that? Why are you troubling people? Why are you on this thing every single day like that? That's what you hear.
3: Yeah, well, I will do it because if it's affecting me, what can be done to me? What, kill me? What else?
4: But that's the only way that things can change if people speak out. And I'm telling you. The politicians, they listen. And when I say listen, they listen to talk shows, they do, right? And if they don't, there are people who will hear what people are saying and tell them. And if enough people are making noise about it, they will do something. If enough people are making noise.
3: I know what's going to be said. I know people are going to let me know. They know my voice. So for the one two that know me, they're going to tell me something. Well, anyway,
4: all right, my friends.
3: Can I see that's how it is, but we just accept it, and that's not fair. All right.
4: Okay. Thank you for the call. Take care of yourself. Bye bye. All right. All right. I think I missed that call. Please call back. Let me give the numbers again. The fixed line is 572-9710. 572-9710. Or WhatsApp 2870971. Mr. Sylvester, I didn't cut you off for sure. So if you'd like to, you can always, you know, call us back. All right. Good morning. Thanks for calling. Hello. Hello. Imagine a person listening.
5: Good morning, Andre. Good morning. Sorry. Good. How are you, Andre?
4: I'm well. How are you?
5: I'm keeping well, thanks. You know, really good discussion this morning.
4: Yes.
5: Yeah, your caller before the last, I think, made some really good points on the issue question of bail.
4: Mm-hmm.
5: And it had me thinking because at first I was saying, what is this guy talking about? You know, bail shouldn't be a punishment like you were suggesting to him,
4: mm-hmm.
5: you know.
4: Mm-hmm.
5: But he's correct. I mean, bail has to take into account a few things. Not just the flight risk of the person, the severity of the crime, I think from the way you explain it makes sense, you know?
4: Yes.
5: The criminal history of the person, public mm-hmm. safety, you know, maybe even the person's ability to pay, public safety, as he said. But, Andrea, we still need to emphasize that our system works on the premise of innocent until proven guilty.
4: Yes. Mm-hmm.
5: So I think that needs to be our overriding North Star, that, you know, while we take into account all these factors, criminal history, whether it's a first-time offender, the severity of the crime, whatever, whatever, the presumption of innocence needs to be foremost, right?
4: Yes.
5: And as a society, we need to understand that. And, you know, this maxim, better 10 guilty people go free than one innocent person convicted or in prison or incarcerated or held on remand, whatever. You know what I mean? And some of us will say, well, all these guilty people, but until we are the innocent person that's wrongly convicted, right? That, or held.
4: That's right. Exactly.
5: You know what I mean?
4: Exactly.
5: So
4: yes.
5: I think for all of us, we need to hold dear to that premise of innocent until proven guilty, and it's better 10 guilty go free than one innocent be held unduly. And that includes unreasonable bail, right, Andre?
4: Yes, yes.
5: Because if I'm innocent, if I'm presumed innocent, and you slap a heavy bail on me, and then, you know, you tie up my finances and whatever for how many years, the court system drag, and then I'm not proven guilty, then, you know, will you refund me my money of interest? You know what I mean?
4: I understand exactly what you're saying.
5: Yeah, so we need to balance it, and I think, again, to the caller's point, we need to improve our judicial processes. I'm surprised to hear that the breathalyzers were, I mean, in abeyance for that long. I know it's not in place, but it's really sad that you cannot show, at least on the surface, like the, I'd say the primary, say, like, this, at least to see there's a blood test or a breathalyzer saying the person is intoxicated above the limit. It's not yet proven in court, but just on that, you could suspend the license, I would imagine. Yeah, that would be, a more reasonable way to go, right? Than just saying that you were charged and so we suspend the license. You get what I'm saying?
4: Of course, definitely.
5: Yeah,
4: but he was asking the question, why? Why are we taking so long to implement those things?
5: Yeah, that is unacceptable as a society that's so, you know, advanced in some sense, you know?
4: Yeah.
5: But something simple as a breathalyzer should be a routine matter of course. I don't think the technology is that sophisticated or expensive. I think we have a lot of things we do that maybe cost much more than that.
4: True.
5: And it would be a deterrent, no? If people know that I could be pulled over and a breathalyzer would show if I am above the limit or below the limit. Look in the hearing, we're hearing the captain saying he had a few beers and whatever. How are we to determine whether he was over or under the limit without such things, right?
4: Yes. And you see the importance of these having these inquiries?
5: Yes. Yes.
4: Very,
5: yes,
4: very important.
5: Very much. Oh, yes. And very transparent. We're learning a lot. We've seen what needs to be tightened.
4: The issue now is when recommendations are made, will action be taken on those recommendations? That's the problem. You know, as we're talking about
5: our lifetime.
4: Well, as we're talking about commissions, I read in Guyana, remember recently quite a few people died. I think about 100 people died in this boating accident. And this morning I'm reading that the ship was not even registered.
5: Wow.
4: The vessel wasn't registered. Imagine that.
5: Wow. Wow. And that's a state operation, by the way.
4: That's correct. Exactly. And that was so important, because I think somebody said that they were at the Chedi Jagan International Airport and they saw the beeping, you know, because the ship was in distress. And they had no idea where this ship was coming from. They knew nothing. So the Commission of Inquiry now, I think that started yesterday, so information is already coming out.
5: Yes. But Andre, let me just say one final thing. I think we did it the right way. I could juxtapose that with the other request for the commission for
4: the young lady.
5: Yeah.
4: Yes.
5: Yes. And the officials made a very, to my mind, Andre, a very important distinction, because in Guyana, these guys are already charged with first degree murder.
4: Yes.
5: And to me, at some point, Andre, it will become a legal contest, a legal thing as to how are you doing a commission of inquiry to identify or determine the causes and the facts and the this, and then you have parallel to that a murder investigation going on.
4: Yes.
5: For the same incident, you know what I mean?
4: And the
5: officials drew a distinction between this boating incident compared to Guyana boating incident, where there are no charges filed, criminal charges, and to me, perfectly fine to have this commission of inquiry. But to have a commission inquiry in another matter where there is already a murder charge, to my mind, is not compatible. I'm not any lawyer, Andre, but it just me, it doesn't make sense if you have two proceedings where evidence, because look at how freely the guys are talking at the Commission of Inquiry to their probably future detriment.
4: Yes.
5: Because charges could arise from it. But the point is, they feel more relaxed and they're talking and they're giving, you know.
4: Mm-hmm.
5: And but if they were charged, if they were under a charge, you think these guys would be talking so much?
4: No, obviously. But the thing, but the thing is, I wonder what's going to happen after.
5: Well, that's
4: will,
5: the point.
4: Will charges be laid against the, those individuals?
5: That's the point. We go back to that. And to my mind, I don't know if past experience, Andre, maybe not.
4: But most likely. Most likely. Yeah. As always, we just move on.
5: Move on. But even though, Andre, just to say, even though we don't go with charges, at least let us implement some recommendations. Yeah?
4: Well, that's what the commission is all about.
5: Well, partly about, including we said the charges could emanate, but let's say the charges don't go through, but at least improve the system so that we reduce the likelihood of such things happening in the future.
4: Recurring, no? Exactly, yes.
5: Well, yeah. Okay,
4: okay, my friend, so
5: thanks for taking
4: thanks
5: my
4: for
5: call.
4: The call. You're welcome. Okay, cool. Have a good one. Right, bye-bye.
5: Have a good one.
4: Right. Let's go to the WhatsApp platform. Thanks for holding. Good morning.
6: Hi, good morning, Andre.
4: Yes, sir. Good morning. How are you?
6: I'm doing great.
4: I know you love deterrence. So I was actually thinking of you following some of our calls there this morning. So I'm glad you called.
6: Okay. Well, I have not been in as I wanted to be so from the beginning of the program. But there are two things I was really calling about. One goes down your alley and the other one is another thing.
4: Sure.
6: But I would just like to say something quickly on what the last caller mentioned insofar as the concurrence of the Commission of Inquiry and Criminal Investigation. I think these are two separate items because the inquiry, purpose of inquiry is to determine, you know, insofar as systems and, you know, why things went awry and what will be able to be done to correct those possible infractions that led to the deaths of people.
4: Mm-hmm.
6: So I think it's completely different. I think they can happen together. I would just like to say that I would like to respectfully disagree that they should not be going on together. Because I think they're two different things altogether.
4: Mm-hmm. Okay.
6: So, yeah. Okay. So the thing I really wanted to talk about, I wanted to bear down on you because you have all the expertise and experience in that regard, right? Radio stations, you've been working in radio for a very long time now,
4: mm-hmm.
6: and as an employee, and now you are in the position of ownership. So you have been on both sides of the divide, right?
4: Mm-hmm.
6: You should be able to have good information and knowledge of what I'm asking. How does the music played on your station contribute to your revenues?
4: The music played on the station, how does it contribute to revenue?
6: Mm-hmm.
4: I think.
6: What percentage of revenue does it represent?
4: I think it's minuscule, to be honest with you. The music?
6: Mm-hmm.
4: Yes, I think so. I think right now, I mean, yeah, music is important. We're not going to argue that. But I think people are more attracted to talk shows and so on right now. So that.
6: And in my layman's perspective, that is exactly what I thought.
4: Mm-hmm.
6: That is exactly what I thought. So this is the
4: because
6: the
4: let me give you a little example. Let me give you an example. I mean, that's just one example. It may not be, you know, appropriate, but let me just say it anyway. Most people who interact with me, I know who like, for example, RevUp, and it's not just here. Mm-hmm. When I used to be at other radio stations, it was almost the same mm-hmm. thing, right? They tend to tune in more so about 9-ish when they know that the talk shows are coming on. I hope I'm not going to lose him. Hello? Yeah, I think we probably lost him. Are you there?
6: Yeah, sorry about that.
4: Yeah.
6: No, I'm there. Just a call was coming in and it messed up my call. So I just missed your last point there.
4: Yes, I was just saying that people who I interact with, they will tell you that they tune in about 9 o'clock so in the morning. And probably most of the other stations.
6: You are the main driving force to that. The people have an attraction to Andre Paul. the personality, the character, Andre Paul, and then the various programs that were. I think it's all about the programming, because the programming is what would attract your ads. And this is where your main source of revenue is,
4: correct,
6: I would imagine.
4: Correct, yes.
6: Okay, mm-hmm. Great. So mm-hmm. Having said that, I now do not understand why local radio stations have such a high percentage, and it's probably, in my estimation, somewhere in the 85% region of international music that is played on all radio stations. And you find very little of our local music played, which would result in our local musicians probably benefiting in their pockets from the echo and whatever. So that is take this month, for example, which is supposed to be Creole Heritage Month. How much of Creole music, how much of our local music is really heard in the 24-hour period? If you look at it vis-a-vis like a country and western, which has seemed to have taken over the notion like a virus, we have so much country music. Check this station, which is a new station, relatively new station. You have your double country every day. Mm-hmm. I think now you're thinking of introducing a 3-hour program or something.
4: Well, it's actually
6: I don't know if it's been introduced. Right, exactly.
4: Yeah, from 6 o'clock.
6: So you're looking at that. Why don't we have a double local, a double calypso, a double this, I think.
4: Okay, so hold on. Let me just stick a little pin there. I don't know about other stations, but on this station, every hour, no less than 2 local songs are played every hour. That's our format. As far as the, like, for example, the Creole Heritage Month, October, I can tell you that if you listen to the station after 6 in the evening, it's predominantly the cultural music, predominantly. Since October started, it's been that way. Every single day. So we play a lot of that music. But again, every hour, according to our format, just like we play, like, let me give you an example. We play 2 of, like, maybe reggae, 2 soca, 2 lovers rock, 2 R&B. That's all. And then we have 2 local songs every hour.
6: Okay. Well, since you have that format, I would still encourage you to, in the same format, look for local content.
4: yes. And by the way, we also play during the calypso season. We play a lot of the local calypso.
6: A lot of calypsos. Yes,
4: yeah, we do.
6: And then after the calypso season, it just dies completely.
4: Well,
6: and I'm sure we have in our repertoire well over 20,000 calypso songs, and very good ones at that too. Especially in the last 15-20 years. I think the quality of our calypso and they has improved a thousandfold.
4: Agree.
6: Yeah. Okay. Yeah. Like I said, I just thought of that. And I mean, I'm just looking at just one genre, country and western, that has really taken over. There's every weekend, there's a country whatever thing, you're the country master, you're into those things.
4: Now, Rev up for sure, where the country is concerned. We only up until last week, we had a half hour of country and western from 5:30 to 6. That was like a half hour. Okay, that's Monday to Friday, right?
6: Wow.
4: And why so? Because it is so popular. It is so popular. As your own words, it's just taken over, and it's been that way for quite a while. It is very popular. If you want a dance to swing, you have a country and western dance, you have hundreds of people turning up depending on where the activity is taking place. So it's huge, and we can't run away from that. We can't run away from it.
6: Well, like I said, I have no hate for any particular genre of music. Any music that sits well with my soul, I can tolerate it. They have certain music I cannot tolerate because of the content and because of the loudness of that kind of music.
4: Mm-hmm.
6: I cannot tolerate it. But there's no genre of music that I totally hate. Okay.
4: Yes.
6: I don't want anybody to think I'm fighting country in any way possible. I'm just saying some of my best artists happen to be country, like Kenny Rogers and all these people. Mm-hmm. These people may not be the staunch country, but these people are grounded in country. Mm-hmm. Let's leave that there. The other thing I wanted to talk about quickly is that anchor. I hope people don't get offended. That anchor we seem to have around our neck called Lucy Lek. And I really do not understand Andre, how, because of a formula, mm-hmm. in other words, a stroke of a pen, the people's bills have almost doubled because of a formula.
4: Mm-hmm.
6: And we have no, we don't know. And I am taking, I'm putting my neck out there that at the end of this year, Lucille

0: appreciative that they are there. You know, don't forget, the company appreciating their client.
1: Sorry to disturb you. Don't forget something important. I mean, Lucilec is supposed to, well, they operate in a way that they guarantee to make a profit, right? Now, yeah. if the diesel is costing them much more money, it's like any other business, they will pass it on to the consumer. Like that's just how it is.
0: Why the need if you're still making a profit? If the country is in a crunch time situation, the people are suffering, why can't you take a little suffering together with your people, your clients? Because at the end of the day, you need clients. And if your clients sink, then how are they going to pay? So don't you think the humanitarian side of business at some point in time must come up? It must come up because you cannot kill all the people and expect to remain profitable for a lifetime. We have to
1: keep
0: in mind that we need to do sustainable things.
1: I remember the Barbados Prime Minister, Mia Mottley, was speaking about Massey and Barbados, right?
0: And Rightly so.
1: Yeah, she was talking about the amount of profit that they made, I think, was it last year? And it was like quite a bit. And she said, Massey wouldn't, I don't want to misquote her, but basically, if they make 10 million less, that wouldn't kill them. That kind of thing. Yeah.
0: And I subscribe to that wholeheartedly. Mm-hmm. And like I said, I am not advocating for any company to operate at a loss.
1: Mm-hmm.
0: I am not advocating for that. A business must be profitable. But how much profit do you need to make? That is the thing, you know. The profit seems to always have to increase year over year, year over year. We made a million this month. Target is 1.5. Next one is 1.1, 2 million. Next, there is never a consideration that we're going through a situation. Let us forego some profit. So instead of the target was 2.5, okay, the country is going through a rough state. Let us forego 1.5. Let's make 1 million this year. We will still be good because we are still profitable. But we're making a little less. But the country is doing better. And when the country rebounds, our profits are going to double again. Anyways,
1: let me add a little more to what you're saying there. I have noticed in this country, unless the government doesn't go to certain corporations and so on and say to them, hey, listen, you know, let's take a little less here. Like, it's like the people who are operating or the people who are on those boards and so on, they wouldn't move a muscle unless somebody says something. Yeah.
0: Thank you, Andre, for bringing that up, because that was supposed to be something I had to say. So in my final thing there, I would like to call on the Prime Minister, since unless he has intervened, mm-hmm, and asked for something, that, you know, since the mantra of the political party is putting the people first, I would like to implore the Prime Minister to use whatever influence that he has to see how we can cushion that, because that price of gas, that price of fuel, and not to mention the price of gas the government has on the backs of the people as well, this too is causing all businesses to increase their overheads.
1: Mm-hmm.
0: So I'd like the Prime Minister to remember that when that price of fuel is kept at such a high way, this is affecting every business, and every business is going to say the same. Are you aware that Flo has sent out a message saying the
1: yes,
0: services,
1: yes,
0: will be increased? Yeah, they just send that
1: in a
0: text message.
1: A text,
0: you know,
1: message, yeah.
0: Send that in a text message.
1: Mm-hmm.
0: Do you think that Flo would have made a promotion to sell things on text message alone? They go around the town with big hi-fi.
1: Mm-hmm.
0: We have promotion. Come and buy, come and buy, come and buy. But when they're sticking it in your back, they send a text message.
2: Boy, I tell you.
1: All right, my friend. Andre. That's a good contribution. Thank you very much. Take care. Bye-bye. All right, let's go to the fixed line. Thanks for holding. Good morning.
3: Morning, Brother Paul.
1: Hey,
3: how are you?
1: Arthur Charles, how are you?
3: Yeah. I'm the champ, according to Grandma Paul, poke and poke.
1: Yes,
3: let me ask you something. Do you remember the Living Chassis?
1: How you mean, because of my partner self?
3: All right. And he had a song, Nothing Easy Business.
1: Until Crisis.
3: All right.
1: Mm-hmm.
3: And the Paul, in interesting times, then, you know, it took that to happen to have to turn things correct in the country about accidents.

0: on the ball. Who is to blame? The SASPA or the Marine Police?
1: Good questions.
0: Who is to blame, my brother?
1: And I really hope when the commission makes their recommendations, all these things come to the fore. I really, really hope so. Mm-hmm.
0: Or Department of Fisheries, I want to know. Because well, that can happen there. I was in between listening to the inquiry.
1: Did you hear when Honorable Mario Michel was questioning this gentleman?
0: Very cool and easy.
1: And it seems as though not seems, of course, you know, Mr. Michel did his homework. That's for sure. So all out, the guy can't answer. The fella, poor chap, he can't say a word. He can't say a word.
0: Mario built some people do for me there and all kind of thing. Yes, that boy.
1: And Mr. Michel was not backing down. He just kept going, asking the same question over and over again. And the guy doesn't know what to say.
0: You know, and he put in that ball on mid-leg the only time. Bo. So on the ball, I'm asking the question on the ball. Who is to blame for that kind of thing? You tell me the Marine Police doesn't stop the money, but on the ball, police stopping you on the road for your vehicle, right?
1: Mm-hmm.
0: So they should have no law.
1: Exactly.
0: They should have no law.
1: And who's to say now how many others in the same position?
0: The same position.
1: Why, Selusha?
0: Boy.
1: Yes. You wait till Joyce Etoma's commission inquiry comes. You'll hear all the faux pas, all the lapses.
0: According to lapses and
1: facilities. Yeah, that's all right. That's correct. Exactly.
0: Yeah, man.
1: What?
0: It doesn't happen. If it doesn't happen on the street, that means this guy will be driving about 12
1: lessons. Up to now.
0: You know? So it took that to happen. So for people to know that's what this guy is illegal on the street. You see? Now, and well, is there insurance for that boat? I want to know. Huh?
1: By the way, the Commissioner of Inquiry into that boating incident there in Guyana. Yeah. You know the vessel, right, was not registered? Can you believe that? And that's a state owned vessel. It was not registered. Yeah. So when they sent out the distress signal, right? The people who were monitoring had no idea what's going on. They're not sure which is the ship, where the ship come from, and this they didn't know.
0: Yes.
1: So when you registered, that ensures now, right, that you adhere by the maritime laws.
0: Mm-hmm.
1: So because it's not registered now, you have the lapses and
0: infacility.
1: Monsieur, the Caribbean is something else.
0: Yes. Now, they, you know, it happened in Trinidad too, you know, some time ago there. Apart from Trinidad. Where interesting then. Let us see what's going to happen after that inquiry. And I hope now SASPA and them marine department or whoever is in charge of giving the boat license should be checking the boats now. Should be checking on the boats now in the ball to see.
1: Mm-hmm.
0: Who don't have license. Who is legal to carry people on the boat to and fro, you know?
1: All right, partner. All right.
0: Have a nice day.
1: Take care of yourself, all right?
0: Yeah.
1: Till tomorrow, God willing. All right. Let's take a final call. Good morning. Thanks for holding.
2: Apostle Paul.
1: But, you know, unfortunately, you have about 3 minutes. And if I know you, you probably want 10.
2: Or maybe an hour.
1: Exactly. No. Hour and a half.
2: But I just wanted to chime in on the caller before the last when it comes to the cost of living.
1: Mm-hmm.
2: Everybody's looking at private companies and with good scrutiny, we should be scrutinizing the amount of profits and, you know, the amount of wealth that can be extracted, so to speak, from our people, right?
1: Mm-hmm.
2: What I also want to emphasize as well as to what is what is bringing the cost up is more or less the taxes. And a lot of people don't look at that. The elephant in the room is the government.
1: Oh, you know the thing.
2: Now,
1: you know the thing.
2: Now, exactly. So a lot of us don't understand that. Now, the same way the caller was saying, you know, Massey could have, you know, done, you know, with probably 10 million less. That would not bankrupt them or anything like that, right? Did you know that, for example, St. Lucia collected in excess, and this is not me, this is Google, Brother Paul.
1: Oh.
2: Okay, if you want to trust what they say. Okay? This is what AI is saying. Mm. St. Lucia reported a projected current surplus of $243.6 million, a recurrent surplus of $114.8 million, and a primary surplus of $90 million for the fiscal operating operations covering 2025.
1: Well, I know for sure. I don't think the government gave any figures, but I remember when we had Powell Politic and so on, those programs, they were saying so, that St. Lucia is now operating at a surplus.
2: And they have been. Mm-hmm. We have been operating at a surplus for a while.
1: That's right.
2: Mm-hmm. Not at a deficit.
1: But we're not surprised. You're right.
2: So once again, can the government part with, you know, 50 million, 60 million, maybe take away the 2.5% that was supposed to have been retired after 2 years, and I'm not being political here. I'm mm-hmm. just being, you know, taking mm-hmm. my pocket.
1: Mm-hmm. Mm-hmm. Of course.
2: You know? So at the end of the day, when we read into these things, again, Brother Paul, information, some people will be political and everything their government tell them, they'll believe it, you know, hook, line, and sinker.
1: But people
2: like myself now that privy to that information, that like to dig and like to scratch and like to shake and like to, you know, when we get that information, what does it tell somebody like myself, you know?
1: Mm-hmm.
2: And a lot of people, even when it comes to the fuel and stuff like that, they were saying, look how much profit the government have been making on fuel. Why can't they, you know, cushion? Why can't they take out the taxes for Lucilec, the mm-hmm. what they call the fuel that Lucilec is buying?
1: The fuel surcharge.
2: Mm-hmm. And try and cushion that for us. You know, just Lucilec. Don't take it out on the fuel. Just take it out on the Lucilec, because mm-hmm. it is ridiculous mm-hmm. when your bill can be tripled and you're using the same appliances.
1: Nothing has changed.
2: But your bill tripled. Everybody's saying that, you know, I mean, why am I, I'm not home? Nothing is running. Minimum, the same things that have been running for eons, for 20 something years. And now you're telling me all of a sudden it's triple, and we have to go and consider taking a loan to buy solar so that we can, you know, it's actually more efficient to buy solar because you could pay it off in a few years. You understand, with the ridiculousness that we have to subject ourselves.
1: Let me tell you, we'll have to end the show, but let me just make a couple of quick little points before you go. We are a third world country, right? We are supposed to be a third world country, but we're acting like we are first world, right? Let me just give you. The government has to take into consideration the fact that this is not a first world country, okay? And we operate like we're a first world country. Let me just give you two little examples. You know, my brother passed, right? So I'm taking care of his, you know, financial affairs, trying to put everything in order, make sure this is done and that is done and the other is done. Now, of course, you know, once you see you talking about those kinds of things, government have to get involved, right? So here's the deal. You know, in stamps, okay? It starts with stamps. You have to pay stamps. You're talking about thousands of dollars, thousands of dollars in stamp duty or whatever it is. That's number
2: stamp
1: one.
2: Duty,
1: and I don't.
2: Yes,
1: I want to give you.
2: When
1: I don't
2: you buy land, when you even from birth to death, Brother Paul, you pay taxes.
1: That's right. Of course, then you know whoever does the documents for you, the lawyer. You talk about thousands of dollars again. But here's the kicker. Here's the kicker. Right. When you selling a property, right, to settle debts and so on, you know the government has something called a vendor's fee.
2: Yes, sir. Vendors and buyers fee.
1: That's a vendor.
2: Everybody pays taxes.
1: Yeah, vendors fee. Okay, and that vendors fee is based on the amount that I said to myself, but wait a second. A government doesn't help you to purchase a property. The government doesn't help you to repay a loan, to repay a mortgage. The government doesn't help you to pay insurance for the house and your life and this and that and the other. You mean to say now, you just want to sit back, relax, and because somebody's trying to, especially in a case like what I'm trying to deal there with, right, which is to settle things, settle all the financial matters, now I have to pay vendor's fee. Let me tell you, you talk about thousands of dollars, my brother. Thousands of dollars.
2: Based on the value.
1: Actually, we are a third world country. We're acting like we are a first world country. We're not taking into account that this is St. Lucia, okay? And the vast majority of people in St. Lucia are not rich. Anyway, my friend,
2: and the biggest,
1: call me a little earlier tomorrow. You called too late, Gasser. Call me a little earlier tomorrow. All
2: well,
1: right.
2: Let me tell you, your show getting hotter. That's what happened.
1: Well, not as hot as yours, boy. Yes. In fact, we'll talk about that tomorrow. All right. Please.
2: We go talk. We
1: all right.
2: Talk.
1: Take it easy. All right. Bye-bye. Sorry, folks. We have to wrap things up. This has been What's On Your Mind for today, Thursday, the 15th of October. Join us again tomorrow morning, same time, 9 o'clock, for another What's On Your Mind. Up next is going to be The Lowdown, hosted by Lady J. And don't forget, 11:30 this morning, The Healing Process with Dr. Phil and Claire Leon. So until tomorrow, have yourself a great day. Keep it locked to Rev Up St. Lucia. Andre Paul saying so long. What's On Your Mind brought to you the compliments of La Place Salazar, Crown Auto, and St. Lucia Planned Parenthood.
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4: 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You didn't hear me the last time. Oh, you're gonna hear me? You're there for something? 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You can run over people. If you're feeling like you drink too much alcohol, call someone to bring you home. So please do not drink alcohol while driving. Sometimes you can crash into people. So please be careful on the road. Now that's it. 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
14: I was accompanying family members down the road to drop off another family member. And it was an evening time around 6 p.m. It was dark. We heard some noise. We did not know in which direction the motorcycle, as a matter of fact, was coming from. The bike had no headlights or brakes, and it was coming down a hill. My aunt quickly told me to cross the road to go on the safer side, and in crossing the road, the motorcycle was coming from the top of the hill and picked me up from the bottom and threw me into the nearby drain. As a result of the accident, which affected my spinal cord, it prevented me from walking, running. It also restricts me from sitting for a long period. I have never experienced or even thought of how it feels to walk. When I dream, I dream that I am a paraplegic. I am on a wheelchair. I don't dream that I can walk or I am walking in the dream. Both of us play our part. Be mindful of vehicles on the road. 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And be aware of each other.

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2: Good morning, St. Lucia. Good morning. A very good morning to each and every one of you. We're getting set to bring on the lowdown. That's right. And we're going to be live on DBS, so you can join us there. We're also going to be live on Facebook, live on X, and live on YouTube. And let me say good morning to those of you listening and tuned in, of course, on 95.9, as well as those of you who are listening to us on the World Wide Web. Wherever you are listening to us, good morning to you. I'm going to be switching very shortly. We're going to do this right after this message. We will be on. Stick around. I expect that you will call us. Yes. And when I return, of course, I will give those numbers where you can call us back in a moment. We've got to switch so that we can be on live every single where. Back in a moment. My name is Lady J with you today until 3 o'clock, by the way.
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2: 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And let's get in some information, of course. The lowdown will give you some information in case you're listening to us for the first time. And also, the lowdown is being brought to you with the kind compliments of Crown Auto.
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1: All right, let's get ready, people, for our story today. Of course, Heidi, we are going to use the name Heidi. She did give her actual name, the child who was never protected. It's an account of childhood sexual abuse, betrayal, and the lifelong impact of trauma. Right, so let's begin, and I'm telling you, it's a true story, right? We had to obviously edit certain things we just can't say on radio, especially daytime radio. And of course, while she wanted us to use her exact name, we decided we would not do that. All right? But here we go. So once again, let me say good morning to each and every one of you. Good morning, good morning, good morning. And good morning to those of you on Facebook, YouTube, and X. Once again, good morning to those of you on 95.9. Appreciate you. And those of you listening to us on the World Wide Web. Welcome once again to The Lowdown for today, October. Yes, 15th. So as I said, her name is Heidi. She's now 31. She's now 31 years old. But there is a part of her that still remembers being just 12. A child who needed protection, guidance, and love. Heidi was given permission. Heidi has given us permission for her story to be shared. And today we must ask some uncomfortable questions about child protection, sexual predators, justice, and the responsibility of the adults entrusted with our children. Heidi, I know you're listening. This is your story. Heidi's story as told to Lady J, but of course, as we said, we had to edit. Very long, very detailed, and it's daytime radio. However, let's go. My name is Heidi. I am 31 years old, and for the first time, I have decided to put my experience into words. I was only 12 when my life changed. I was a slow learner, very naive, and not as mature as other children my age. I trusted people easily. I did not always understand danger or recognize when someone had bad intentions. One day, a neighbor invited me to come and get some chocolate. I went. I never imagined that someone living in my own community, someone I knew, could do something so terrible to me. Instead of receiving the chocolate I was promised, I was pulled into a toilet. My mouth was covered, and I was sexually assaulted. I was unable to call for help. I was threatened. and subjected to hours of abuse before I was finally released. I was frightened. I was in pain. I was a child who did not know what to do next. And I was afraid to tell my mother. Years earlier, I had told her about an incident involving her husband, my own stepfather, who had exposed himself to me. She, my mother, did not believe me. That experience had already taught me how painful it could be to speak up and not be believed. So, after what happened to me at 12, I kept my fear and my pain to myself. But my body was telling a story I could no longer hide. The pain was so severe that I struggled to walk and stand. Even using the bathroom was painful. My discomfort affected the way I carried myself, and I could not move normally. Fortunately, someone noticed. My teacher saw that something was wrong and asked me what had happened. Despite my fear, I eventually found the courage to tell her. That teacher took action. She sought out my mother and the police were contacted. The police took statements and asked me to identify where the man lived. According to my account, officers watched the area for 2 days and arrested him on the third day, day three. Imagine that. A child who had been too frightened to speak was finally being heard because one adult paid attention. Later, we learned that the man had reportedly previously served prison time for raping another 12-year-old girl in the same area. That revelation left me with even more questions. How could a child be subjected to such an experience? How could someone previously convicted of such an offense return to the community and allegedly harm another child? I cannot speak for the justice system, but I can speak about the consequences. I am now 31, yet there are moments when memories of that experience and the pain it caused still return. The incident happened many years ago, but the emotional impact has not simply disappeared with time. For years, I blamed my mother. I wondered why I had not felt protected, why I had been afraid to tell her, and why I had to carry so much of this experience alone. Today, I am speaking because I do not want other children to suffer in silence. And I have another concern. I no longer live in that neighborhood, but I sometimes wonder about the children who still live there. I also have painful memories of sexual abuse affecting my siblings. How many children are suffering quietly? How many are afraid to speak? How many adults are missing the signs? Children do not choose the circumstances in which they are born. They depend on adults to protect them, believe them, and take action when something is wrong. Why should a child have to carry the consequences of an adult's cruelty? Why should survivors have to spend years trying to understand what happened to them? And why do we sometimes wait until a child has been harmed before we take the warning signs seriously? I am Heidi. I was 12 when this happened to me. I am now 31, and I'm speaking because my story matters. I want people to understand that sexual abuse is not something a child simply forgets. It can affect trust, relationships, confidence, and a person's sense of safety long after childhood has ended. I want children to be protected. I want adults to listen, and I want survivors to know that what happened to them was not their fault. So that's the story, people. That's the story for today. Okay? I try to make it as short as possible and to take out the really, really, really devastating information. This is already devastating, all right? But as we would say, the gory details. It was hard for me to listen to. It was hard for me to read as well, because it was voiced as well as it was written. But I thought this was one of the better stories for me to bring out, because over the weekend I received three stories, and in the three I selected this one. So we're going to say, Heidi, thank you for trusting us with your experience. Your story is painful, but your decision to speak may encourage someone else to speak. Yes, people. So I'm going to read the story one more time, and then I'm going to open the lines. Feel free. Okay. And then I'm going to see if there are any messages. But that's our story for today. Lengthy, but very important. And of course, this morning, the lowdown is being brought to you the kind compliments of Crown Auto. All right, let's get into the story. Her name is Heidi. She's now 31 years old, but there is a part of her that still remembers being just 12, a child who needed protection, guidance, and love. Heidi has given permission for her story to be, has given us permission for her story to be shared. And of course, we must ask some uncomfortable questions about child protection, sexual predators, justice, and the responsibility of the adults entrusted with our children. Heidi, this is your story, okay? There we go. My name is Heidi. I am 31 years old, and for the first time, I have decided to put my experience into words. I was only 12 when my life changed. I was a slow learner, very naive, and not as mature as other children my age. I trusted people easily. I did not always understand danger or recognize when someone had bad intentions. One day, a neighbor invited me to come and get some chocolate. I went. I never imagined that someone living in my own community, someone I knew, could do something so terrible to me. Instead of receiving the chocolate I was promised, I was pulled into a toilet. My mouth was covered and I was sexually assaulted. I was unable to call for help. I was threatened and subjected to hours of abuse before I was finally released. I was frightened. I was in pain. I was a child who did not know what to do next. And I was afraid to tell my mother. Years earlier, I had told her about an incident involving her husband, my own stepfather, who had exposed himself to me. She did not believe me. That experience had already taught me how painful it could be to speak up and not be believed. So after what happened to me at 12, I kept my fear and my pain to myself. But my body was telling a story I could no longer hide. The pain was so severe that I struggled to walk and stand. Even using the bathroom was painful. My discomfort affected the way I carried myself, and I could not move normally. Fortunately, someone noticed. My teacher saw that something was wrong and asked me what had happened. Despite my fear, I eventually found the courage to tell her. That teacher took action. She sought out my mother, and the police were contacted. The police took statements and asked me to identify where the man lived. According to my account, officers watched the area for 2 days and arrested him on day three, on the third day. Imagine that, a child who had been too frightened to speak was finally being heard because one adult paid attention. Later, we learned that the man had reportedly previously served prison time for raping another 12-year-old from the community. That revelation left me with even more questions. How could a child be subjected to such an experience? How could someone previously convicted of such an offense return to the community and allegedly harm another child? I cannot speak for justice for the justice system, but I can speak about the consequences. I am now 31, yet there are moments when memories of that experience and the pain it caused still return. The incident happened many years ago, but the emotional impact has not simply disappeared with time. For years, I blamed my mother. I wondered why I had not felt protected, why I had been afraid to tell her, and why I had to carry so much of this experience alone. All right, people, the lines are open. Let's talk about, was she right to blame her mother? How do we control our kids? How do we care for our kids? How do we show our kids love? Why don't we make time to listen? Let me hear what your view is. Call me, the number 2870971 or 5729710. First of all, we want to really say we are heartbroken at this story and Heidi, because when I read it, I feel it. And I know how she's feeling, as she said in this. Okay, I've got a call. Yes. Good morning. Thank you for calling. Appreciate your call.
0: Good morning to you, Lady G. Dr. Phil here.
1: Oh, Dr. Phil. And you know, you came to mind.
0: Okay.
1: Funny thing. Beautiful. Uh-huh. Happy to hear from you. Yes.
0: Because this is right up
1: Yes.
0: stream.
1: And, mm-hmm.
0: We give free counseling to persons with this type of background.
1: Mm-hmm.
0: And we would like the lady to know that since there is unfinished business as far as her terrible experience is concerned,
1: mm-hmm.
0: that we would open ourselves up to helping her out to bring a closure to this aspect of her historical background.
1: Oh, that's wonderful. And I'm sure she's listening, because she told me she would be listening today, since I told her I would run the story today.
0: Mm-hmm. Yes. So we'll take relevant information from you when we get to the studio.
1: Right. Yes. Well, I'm happy you are listening. I appreciate that, because you came to mind. I'm like, wow, this is perfect. And I said, when you come into studio, I would ask if you were listening. I was going to run that story by you as well. So I appreciate you.
0: Okay.
1: Mm-hmm. Thank you for calling. Yes, thank you for calling. All right, St. Lucia. Sorry about that. All right, St. Lucia. We're expecting you to call. And of course, that means I would have to get back in touch with this young lady to find out the fact that she can tell us and tell us to use her actual name. I didn't, but chances are she would want to get the counseling. She would want some help. All right. So let's take a look at the WhatsApp platform. Also going to take a look at any messages that came through. All right. Let's go over to the Facebook. All right, Edward Tom is saying hello, and so is Madeline and Irene. And Snappy, Pia Snappy. Irene says, this is so sad. All right, I got to read yours, but messages are coming through. Hold on. Irene says, this is so sad, but has been happening for eons. We as parents must listen to our children, boys as well as girls. We must have a relationship with our kids that allows them to tell us any and everything. Don't let your kids be afraid to approach you. Don't accept things from persons, especially those who know without your presence. Especially those you know without your presence. I think there's a little. All right. Especially those you probably don't know, you mean. I'm not too sure what she meant there. Lucita Chapier says, good morning, Lady J. Thankful Thursday to you. Hope all is well with your mom. Blessings. Uh-huh. Martha. All right, we have a call coming through. I shall read those messages. The calls are very, very important, because we can read the messages anytime. Let's go. Good morning to you. Thank you for calling. Appreciate your call.
6: Hi. Good morning. Good morning, Lady J.
1: Yes, good morning to you.
6: I guess this story is kind of similar to your last week's program, I think, or week before last, where I think I said that these kind of things are prevalent in St. Lucia, unfortunately, but, you know, gets kicked under the mat, the proverbial mat, as they say. I think this is something that is not yesterday that has been happening. It has been happening a very, very long time. That's why it has become like the killings that's taking place in St. Lucia, another story, you know, another news item. So there are lots of young ladies, or, well, maybe not so young either, elderly people that are suffering in silence. And I'm very happy Pastor Phil called and is offering free, you know,
1: counseling. Yeah.
6: Because some of these people, you know, are still afraid, you know. And and bravo, I know you are not using the lady's real name, but bravo to the lady who has found the courage, because you have to find a lot of courage because of the history, the history of how these cases are being treated, especially when you go to the police. You know, you go to the police and, you know, you may find an unfortunate situation where the police officer you report to is trying to, you know, to have intercourse with you, you know, instead of, you know. So these kinds of things, and this is so prevalent, and that's where we as a country, you know, I wonder sometimes, are we progressing at all? Because the same problems we had from 50 years ago, 60 years ago, they are still prevalent today. So it means as a country, we are not growing. Yes, we have progressed in different ways, you know, but in terms of the citizenry, in terms of the things, the services you have access to, you know, getting the real help that you need, we have not come. We have not come along. And I'd just like to bravo the young lady for getting the courage. I hope she's listening and that she has heard that Pastor Phil is well, I should say Counselor Phil in that in that regard, is willing to give her free counseling to, that could probably further, I guess she has, you know, healed a certain amount. But I'm sure maybe after speaking to the counselor, she might get even further healing, you know, from attending a counseling session. So bravo to him, bravo to her. I hope there are other young people who may find courage from this and can probably, you know, finally report their situations.
1: Yes.
6: I hope these things have no time limit on them. And then, you know, people
1: good
6: can
1: question.
6: Still press, press charges. And get positive thing, results from it. You know already, in St. Lucia too, it depends on how high your heart is, your complexion or whatever, you can escape scot-free, how deep your pocket is. So these are some real things that people have to contend with as well. Yeah, so let's see how it goes.
1: Thank you for calling. Appreciate you. Would you like to give me your name, your first name?
6: Kervin.
1: Kervin?
6: Yes.
1: Thank you for calling, Kervin. I appreciate your call.
6: You're welcome.
1: All right.
6: Bye-bye.
1: Yeah, bye now. Yes. All right. So we have some messages that I would like to read, and feel free to continue. Okay, here we have a caller. So, you know, I'll take the calls any day first. All right. Good morning. Go ahead, please. Oh, AG, good morning to you.
7: Hey, what's up?
1: I'm good. I'm good. You need to speak a little louder for me.
7: I figure she have a right to blame her mother, you know. Because she told her mother about a previous experience where her stepfather exposed himself to her and she didn't believe her. You know, we have that problem, especially in Sufre. When you try to say what happened to you as a young child, people feel you should just forget it and move on. But it's not that easy. There's a lot of pain in that, you know. There's a lot of pain growing up, knowing things happened to you and you couldn't talk to anybody about it at the time. You know what I mean? So I usually get blamed for repeating what has happened to me, but that's life. But I'm enjoying your program.
1: Thank you, AG. I appreciate you. Thank you for calling.
7: Okay.
1: Thank you. All right.
7: All right.
1: We appreciate your call. Yes. All right, the number, people, 287-0971 or 572-9710 would want the calls to come in. And of course, we'll be checking it out on... we have another caller coming in, Sylvester. Yes, Sylvester, good morning to you. Thank you for calling.
8: Hello?
1: Yes, Sylvester, go ahead.
8: Okay, thanks for accepting my call, India.
1: Yeah, always, pleasure. Always a pleasure.
8: Okay, yeah. The age alone get me sick. Yeah, because 12 years. I mean, what taste, what enjoyment you can... you understand?
1: Control.
8: Yeah.
1: Control, that's what it's all about. Control.
8: You understand? So that's why, Lady J, I'm calling on fathers. I mean, if you, even if you are not with the mother anymore, it pays to have a close relationship with your child, especially your daughters.
1: Mm-hmm.
8: Because, like the lady said, her stepfather exposed himself to her.
1: Yes.
8: And she told her mother. And the mother didn't believe her. Now, if this child had a close relationship or a good relationship with her father, maybe she could have told her father that. You see? And from there, maybe she wouldn't even have to go and take chocolate by the neighbor.
1: Right.
8: You understand? But she said whether she should blame the mother.
1: Mm-hmm.
8: But in what way should she blame her mother? In what way? Because she 12-year-old, she's innocent. She doesn't even know what the meaning of blame or how to blame her mother.
1: No. She's saying that now at her age at 31. At 31 years. Yeah. She's saying it now.
8: Oh, yeah.
1: Mm-hmm.
8: Yeah. Blame the mother. Yeah.
1: Mm-hmm.
8: At her age now, yeah. She could blame the mother for that. Yeah. For what happened to her when she went for the chocolate and she got sexual abuse there and she couldn't go back to her mother and tell her mother what happened. Because her mother, we check her when she said the stepfather exposed himself.
1: Mm-hmm.
8: Yeah.
1: Mm-hmm.
8: But bravo to the teacher. Yeah.
1: To that one teacher.
8: And then And I believe they should question the mother and ask her, did your daughter come to you and tell you that her stepfather exposed himself to her?
1: Mm-hmm.
8: They should investigate that one day.
1: Well, remember, she's 31 now, and that happened 12. So you do the maths, and that information, of course, she didn't put that, the police part, she run through that part in the story, but the details of what happened to her, she gave us every minute-by-minute details that I couldn't. I really could not. I couldn't even say it, much less come on air and read out what happened to her.
8: But this story there is a lesson for all fathers.
1: Yes.
8: Even if you are not with the mother, the child mother or children mother, always make sure you have a good relationship with your child or children. So if they tell the mother something and she's doubting them, at least they can have a confidence in coming to tell you what happened.
1: In other words, make time for your children. That's just it.
8: Yeah.
1: Make time for the children.
8: Yeah. Even if you are not with the mother or with the father, make time for your children. There are things they want to tell you and make a lot of sense. So...
1: yeah.
8: Well, I'm so happy Dr. Phil called, and he'll see what he can do to
1: clinical
8: get this
1: psychologist for sure.
8: Yep.
1: Yeah. I was happy to receive the call. But I was going to discuss it with him today, anyways. So I'm happy to have received the call.
8: A sad story. Sad story.
1: It is sad. It's devastating. 12, yes.
8: At 12 years?
1: And all the things that, you know, one would think about. That possibly wouldn't even be done to an adult. You are going to take advantage of a 12-year-old simply because you
8: understand?
1: Have control, or you think you have control.
8: Yeah. These are lessons for everyone to learn from.
1: Yes, definitely.
8: Okay, lady.
1: Thank you for calling. Appreciate. Remember the numbers to call. 287-0971 or 572-9710. And I've got some messages that I will read out. Let's see. Another message here. Somebody says, what a sad story. Yes, it is. Very sad. All right. I've got a message here. This person says, okay, we've got a call. Got to take that call. I'll read the messages. Don't you worry. All the messages will be read. Good morning. Thank you for calling. Make sure you load that radio. Mm-hmm.
9: Lady good morning. J, good morning.
1: Uh-huh. And that's an overseas call. Mm-hmm. What part of the world you calling from?
9: In the U.S.
1: Okay. All right. Thank you for calling.
9: Yeah, that's Alisco.
1: Oh, Alisco. How are you? You're not on Facebook today?
9: Yes, I am.
1: Okay. All righty. Okay.
9: You want to call me on Facebook?
1: No. You can't call me from Facebook. We don't have that set up yet. Speak to me on WhatsApp. That's fine. Mm-hmm.
9: All right. I'm done listening to the program. Mm-hmm. What I'm going to say is that parents have to teach, especially girls. They have to talk to them about sex.
1: Yes.
9: They have to tell them, don't go to strangers' homes, whether they know the person or not. Don't accept things from them. Don't let strangers touch them certain places.
1: You know, in the schools, they tell you the bad touch, good touch. And that's really, really important for the children to understand. Bad touch, good touch. You are right.
9: Oh, they do?
1: Yes, in schools, they do tell them that. I don't know if all schools, but I know my little grand came home and told me they were teaching them that at school. And I said, oh, really? Because I don't think when we went to school, they taught us what's good touch and bad touch. So if it's happening now, that's a step forward for sure.
9: Well, we are in 2026. We are not in the 1950s anymore.
1: Well, I wasn't born in the 1950s.
9: Well, I was.
1: Okay, so you're talking about yourself. All right, yes. Mm-hmm. But I get you. Mm-hmm.
9: Yeah. A child who has a phone can learn so many things on the phone. A phone now, especially an iPhone, is a whole university on its own.
1: Yes.
9: So, you know, parents have to be there for the children, make sure they tell the children all the things they need to know to prevent the children from getting in trouble. Because mm-hmm. this story is not something good. And it happens all the time, you know.
1: Mm.
9: And the sad thing is the mother or the parents don't always believe the children. Why would a child come and tell you something like this and it's not true? Most children don't lie, you know.
1: Mm.
9: Some children start

0: asked me to tell you that she's not there.
1: That's the innocence in the child, to repeat exactly what you said. Yeah.
0: So, children, most children don't lie. Mm-hmm. People start lying when they get to 16, 17. And yeah, they know they get in trouble and they lie. So that was my take today.
1: Mm-hmm. Thank you for calling. Appreciate.
0: Yeah, no problem.
1: Mm-hmm. All righty.
0: Yeah.
1: All right. So let's get to some of our messages in the meantime, but feel free to call us at 572-9710. That's the direct line, or the WhatsApp is 2870971. Yes, so let's get through to some stories here. On the WhatsApp platform. All right. This person says, okay, this person says, Lady J, I am listening to this story and I am honestly upset. A child of 12? What could a child possibly do to deserve that? Nothing. Absolutely nothing. The responsibility lies with the adult who chose to commit that crime. And parents, we cannot assume that because somebody lives next door, goes to church, or smiles at our children, that person is safe. We have to know who has access to our children. We cannot afford to be careless. Well said, caller. Well said. Still waiting for your calls, but we've got a couple messages, so I'd like to go through them. This person says, Lady J, what hurts me is that Heidi says she blamed her mother for years. Mm-hmm. Imagine carrying that pain from childhood into adulthood. But I also wonder what was happening in that household and why she felt she could not approach her mother. When a child tells you something troubling, please listen first. You may not understand everything immediately, but do not shut that child down. One conversation can determine whether a child feels safe enough to ask for help again. And that's exactly what happened. She did not feel safe. So when the worst thing happened, which this at that point, it was the worst that had happened to her, she couldn't tell anybody. So as we say, bravo for that teacher that obviously observed all of the students. Yes, she must have been observing and observe all of the students for her to have seen something different in this student. Also have another message, but I'm checking to make sure I don't miss any of your calls. Mm-hmm. This person says, Lady J, my concern is the justice system. If someone has been convicted of a serious sexual offense against a child, what happens when that person returns to the community? Yeah. Are the risks assessed? Are the proper safeguards in place? We need a system that takes the safety of children seriously. I'm not saying every person who leaves prison will re-offend, but protecting children must be a priority. And survivors deserve to know that their suffering has not been treated as just another case file. Also agree with that. I don't know how it's done here, but remember, I remember some time ago they were looking into I think he's since passed. Yes, he's since passed, but they were looking into registered sex offenders. Remember that? I remember that story. That time they were looking into that. I don't know where this is right now. But we know that in other countries, it is happening. In the bigger countries, it is happening. That before you get out, you are registered as a sex offender. So I remember there were lots of signatures at this point where he was trying to get signatures to create that register sex offender list, and I'm not

sure where this is right now, because it's quite a few years now. All right, I've got another message that came in. All right, let's see. This person says from our WhatsApp platform, if the stepfather is still alive, he can still be investigated to other countries. In other countries, you take jail after how many years once found guilty? Yes. Mm-hmm. But remember, that wasn't the stepfather. The stepfather showed himself, yes. He may have done other things, yes. But it's the neighbor who did. Who did the most devastating thing or the experience that she went through. No one should go through that experience. No one should go through that experience that this child at 12 went through. Okay, there's another message again. I'm checking the Facebook page. And let me see. Yes, we've got some more messages from Facebook. Irene says, Heidi is brave to finally tell her story. Kudos to her. I'm sending her hugs to face a better future. Well, once she accepts to see Dr. Phil, chances are her life would be even better. Irene also says, those who know are worse than those who don't know. Because dads, uncles, cousins promise you ice cream and candy. Joan, good morning to you. Martha's shop. Yes, I agree. Parents need to listen to their children at all times. This is a sad story. Madeline says, bravo to her for being so brave. Just listening really hurts my heart. Irene says, it's nice that the callers are men. Yes. And Madeline says, as a mom, I always ask my children if they are okay or if somebody troubled them. And I monitor them like a hawk for sadness or changes at all. And I was always close to them up to and wait. And I was always close to them up to and they are growing. Up to when they are growing, I guess. A little error here. All right. Remember, the lowdown is being brought to you, the kind compliments of Crown Auto. We continue in. Here's another message. Says, good morning, Lady J. As a member of the community, I want to commend the teacher in Heidi's story for noticing that something was wrong. Children do not always come out and tell you that they are being abused. Sometimes their behavior changes, they become withdrawn, they seem frightened, or they have explained physical complaints. Or they have unexplained physical complaints. We must never jump to conclusions, but we must ask gentle questions and follow safeguards and follow safe guiding procedures. Teachers, parents, coaches, neighbors, all of us have a responsibility to pay attention. I agree with this one too. The messages are coming in fast and furious. Here's another one. Lady J, I want to thank Heidi for speaking out. I know it takes courage to talk about something painful from your childhood. People sometimes think that because years have passed, the person should be over it. But healing does not work like that. Survivors can carry difficult feelings for many years, and each person deals with the experience differently. Heidi, if you ever hear this message, please know that what happened was not your fault. You were a child. You deserve protection and you still deserve peace and support today. Thank you, caller. Yes, thank you for this message. Totally agree. And we have another one. Lady J, we cannot just get angry today and forget about the story tomorrow. Heidi is wondering about the children still living in that community. Yes, and that is a serious concern. Are we teaching children about boundaries? Do they know they can say no to an adult? Do they know which trusted person they can approach? And are we teaching adults how to respond when a child discloses abuse?
We need education, responsible reporting, and real protection. Stop telling children to keep family matters quiet when their safety is at stake. A child's protection must come first. Another caller who has a great view here. Yes. All right, let's go back to the... we're almost at the end of the program. So I'm going to check and see if we have any messages. I'm going to also check

0: All right. And Sylvester is calling. Yes, Sylvester. Good.
1: Oh,
0: yes, Sylvester.
1: Yeah. I know the time is short. Because DJ, I don't understand. I cannot comprehend why it takes outsiders to believe our children, to listen to our children. Even on the other side, sometimes the child will come and tell his or her father, my stepmother is abusing me. The father wouldn't listen and he wouldn't believe the child. You understand? So I don't know. I would like to...
0: Say that again. Say that again. You said something about he didn't believe the child. I missed that. What did you say?
1: I said sometimes a child will come and tell his or her father that the stepmother is abusing him or her.
0: Right.
1: And the father will not believe neither.
0: Mm-hmm.
1: I won't even give an A. It takes an outsider. When a child go on the outside to tell somebody, the person will listen, give an ear to the child. I don't know why. It is on both sides, you know.
0: Yes.
1: Both sides.
0: Mm-hmm.
1: So I really want to, I don't know who can answer me, who can give me this answer, why.
0: Well, yes, when Dr. Phil comes in, you know, that
1: for
0: could
1: parents,
0: be. Definitely.
1: For parents, either mother or father to believe the child or children, and you take outsiders to really listen and entertain the children,
0: yeah,
1: the child or children.
0: Mm-hmm. Mm-hmm.
1: Problem.
0: And you know, sometimes it stems from your own upbringing too. You had certain issues that you never got counseling for, and so you also have children, and the cycle continues. We must remember to always break the cycle. We need to break that cycle.
1: Because I know for a fact there are people, there are children who go to their father and say, my stepmother is cursing me, is abusing me.
0: Mm-hmm.
1: And the father will say, won't believe her, won't believe the child.
0: Mm-hmm. Mm-hmm.
1: You understand?
0: Wow.
1: And same thing to that. Yeah. Okay, Lady J.
0: Thank you for calling back. Appreciate it. Call anytime.
1: Bye-bye.
0: How many times I'll accept it? Yes. All right.
1: Okay.
0: Yes. Bye. Okay. Thank you for calling, Aunt Sylvester. So, you know, as I was just reading this one, the caller a while ago, children, and this view stands out, right? Children need protection. Survivors deserve to be heard, and sexual abuse must never be excused. Yeah. A caller said this in a message. So I want to return to one question raised by Heidi's story. When a child finally finds the courage to speak with the adults around that child, listen. Yes. Mm-hmm. When a child finally finds the courage to speak, will the adults around that child listen? Yes. Will they? I mean, if she gets the courage to speak to you, even if you give her 5 minutes, give her the time. Or will that child be made to feel that speaking up was a mistake? That's the thing. Some parents think their children are rude just because the children are speaking up. No, no, no. Speaking up rudely might be an issue. But speaking up, showing intelligence, you should appreciate your child. So, St. Lucia, this conversation has to be had. We definitely will take this conversation even through to the healing process. Might be going right through to the healing process. So when a child finally speaks, finds the courage to speak, will the adults around that child listen? That's important. This conversation cannot end when the microphone goes off. All right? We've got to continue with this conversation. We must take child protection seriously in our homes, our schools, our churches, our communities, and everywhere children depend on adults to keep them safe. That is so correct, people. That is so correct. We must listen to the children. That doesn't mean if you don't believe them that you have to act upon what they say immediately. But even if you want to sleep on it, you need to listen. That's all the child wants. Or let's just say that's all what people want. People want you to listen to them. That's it. Adults want it too, not just the kids. All right? So people, I want to thank all of you for your comments, your concerns, your perspective on this one. Those of you on Facebook, I appreciate you. Of course, it's another day. It was on Wednesday, which was a hotter day. Yeah. But now we're on Thursday and we will be on Thursdays. The time is the same at 10 o'clock. Yes, I'm going to read this one from the WhatsApp platform. This will be the last one, Lady J. Everybody saying 12. Try 5 years old, 7 years ago. And the third time, 15. And had nobody to take. You mean talk to. And had nobody to talk to about it. That was me and getting pregnant at 15. Oh my goodness. I don't have a name, but what I can tell you is send me that story. Ah, I won't say your name. Oh, I didn't know you went through that. I'm so sorry. I've got the name. I'm just checking. I need that story. I'm not going to say the name, but I need that story. All right. We are definitely going to air that story and we will leave the name out for sure. All right. I'll speak to you when I get a break from the program. All right. I'm so sorry. I'm so sorry. Yes, so this is where we end the lowdown today. I want to thank DBS for running this program and those of you watching on DBS. I mean, I can't go to the supermarket anywhere without somebody mentioning DBS. I watch you on my TV. All right. Well, let's thank DBS for that. Facebook, we thank you and we thank our viewers as well on Facebook. YouTube, thank you very much. X, I haven't checked X, so I never know how we're doing on X. Thank you to the callers, those of you who called from overseas. Thank you. And of course, those of you who called from right here in St. Lucia. We'll be back with another story next Thursday. And we look forward to not just telling the stories, but of course, action. Action must be part of telling the story as well. What happens after? Especially if the person is giving us information where we know that person. Because some emails come in and they don't want you to go any further with contacting them. I'm giving you the story and that's it. Some people like this Heidi, and again, this is just Heidi, not her real name, but she did say we could use her name. I didn't. I don't think it's necessary. And I just wanted to get the story out there. And so I left her real name out. But I still want to thank you for giving us the opportunity to run your very sad, devastating story on Rev Up St. Lucia today. And Dr. Phil has mentioned live right here on radio through a call that he would give you free counseling. So when I get the opportunity, I will definitely email you so we can get into some conversation. And if that's what you would like, in fact, I would like that for you. And all the listeners, viewers would like that for you as well. So if you would like that, please take it on. No one else will know it is you. I can guarantee you that. Because when it comes to Pastor Phil and Claire, your story is only their story. Only theirs to know. Nobody else's. All right? So keep that in mind. And I do hope you were listening, Heidi, as you said you would today. And it's because of this story, hearing the stories, because of Lowdown hearing the stories, she finally decided to put pen to paper. She says she listens every Wednesday until we switched to Thursday last week. And she was one of those who almost missed it last Thursday. Yes. Well, thank you again because we do have another program coming up at 11:30. And reminding you that the Lowdown is being brought to you the kind compliments of Crown Auto. Yeah. St. Lucia.
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1: Castries. Thank you, Crown Auto. Right. Oh, don't know how this came in there. I don't know how it came in there. All right. So we're going to say goodbye to all of you, except, of course, we're holding on to our people on 95.9. Of course, stay right where you are. And, of course, those of you listening to us on the World Wide Web, let's say goodbye to our persons viewing. Goodbye now.
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1: Yes, that's right. Okay, let's look at the time. It's now 11 minutes after 11 o'clock. We've got the healing process coming your way at 11:30 today. Let's get into some music very shortly. But again, I want to thank you for listening. All of you who listened today, I want to thank you for listening. And let's make it a bigger and better show. And let's get people to listen. Let's get people to listen. Let's get people to take action. Let's get people to understand that the children matter. They matter as well. Do not just brush them aside, please.

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0: Right. Well, it's 28 minutes after 11 o'clock. We're getting set to bring on the healing process with Dr. Phil and wife Clarissa. That's coming up very shortly. And of course, we are live. We will be live in a split second on YouTube, Facebook, and X. And of course, stay right where you are on the World Wide Web. 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
2: When it comes to dealing with the challenges, the changes and crises of life, it is important to seek help early. Don't sit around sucking your thumb until that chassis is on the road. The earlier you seek help, the shorter and easier it will be, because there will be less of a mess to deal with. Contrary to popular notion, counseling is not just for crazy people. It's for anyone who can benefit from an outside objective expert perspective to help them enjoy their little lives to the fullest. I am Dr. Phil.
3: And I'm Claire, and together we extend heartfelt greetings to all our listeners and viewers. First, right here in St. Lucia, you know, we must begin at home, in the diaspora, and those across the globe. It may be good morning, good afternoon, or good evening in your part of the world. Whether you're listening at home, at work, commuting in your vehicle, or even lying in a hospital bed, we send greetings and hugs your way. We are hoping to touch your life in a meaningful way by offering the tools, truth, and encouragement you need to help you live your life to the fullest. Now, today we will delve into the topic, as the season changes, are your relationships changing too? So I'll hand over to Phil, who will give me some help. I've been diagnosed with allergies. Mm-hmm. Yes, so now and then I feel like I want to cough.
4: Right.
3: It's just a dry something. I'm taking medication, so Phil, you'll have to help me out.
4: That's right. Okay. And you know, he's always on the ball. Look at the way Phil looks at you. Oh my. I don't want to say I'm jealous, but hey.
2: We should have godly zeal. Mm-hmm. The protection of that which is good.
4: Mm-hmm.
2: And if something is good, we should have healthy jealousy of it.
4: I like that.
2: God has healthy zeal to protect his own.
4: Mm.
2: So we should have that type of zeal to protect that which is healthy.
4: Mm.
2: We met Gina, was it Gina downstairs?
3: Jean.
2: All right.
3: Jean and Jeanette, the twin.
4: You met them downstairs?
3: Jean. We met Jean.
4: Oh, really? I didn't know she was here.
3: Not here, but outside.
4: Oh, in the mall. All right. Okay, nice.
3: She said she listens.
4: Yes, she actually sent me a message to say thank you to y'all, and I was supposed to forward the message, but she said thank you for last week when you wished her and her sister happy birthday.
3: Yes, and she's all excited. Yeah. She's still celebrating.
2: Yes.
3: Great.
4: Nowadays, we have to.
2: As much as possible, that life is so short.
4: Exactly.
2: Lady Che, before we move ahead, Claire and I would definitely be interested in the long-term restitution of this lady's mental health.
4: Mm-hmm.
2: And we happen to be listening. It's a program that could really enhance what Claire and I are attempting to do, especially getting out of hiding those that have been abused in the past. And we have been saying it, we don't believe that these people should be just exposed to the harassment of the courts. Some of these cases end up in the courts. That's another abuse, lawyers
3: they
2: falling on them.
3: Over the details, over mm-hmm. and over
2: right.
3: again.
2: It's horrible. Necessary, but horrible. So we have decided that persons who have been raped recently, persons with an abused past, trying to move on in their life, we don't think that you should be faced with financial constraints. So we have opened up ourselves. If that's the case, mm-hmm. then we can give you the necessary assistance to move on.
4: Mm-hmm.
2: And for the dear lady, we don't want to expand so that if she decides to see us, that we can take a different direction with her. It's good that the public got involved, so those who are there still messing around with pornographic consumption, inflaming their sexuality, and cannot see a child, the difference between a child and a consenting adult,
4: mm-hmm.
2: the public is sending a message that we are not going to embrace that. And that will help those of us consuming pornographic material to understand that we can inflame our sexual passion to such a degree that we become insane.
4: Yeah.
2: And we are unconscious of the type of discomfort and hurt that we are causing. So again, we say to the dear lady, it would be a privilege for us to meet with you and try our best to see if we can take you from one stage to mm-hmm. the next.
4: Mm-hmm.
2: And there is danger still lurking. There is still the door open for resentment and blame, and this is also dangerous. So it's very important that if you wish, if you so desire, Claire and I, Claire, we would be
3: yes.
2: happy to have you, to work with you. This is what Beacon of Hope Ministry is all about. This is the foundation on
3: yes.
2: which it is built.
4: Yeah.
3: That's what I said many years ago, that I would want to help persons like myself who have been sexually abused or abused in some other way.
2: Yes.
3: And to help them move forward.
4: Mm-hmm.
3: Because the moving forward is not an easy journey.
4: Yeah.
3: It's not. And it may take years depending on the individual. I thank God. But it doesn't mean that you forget.
2: Yes,
4: but some people can suppress it.
3: Yes.
4: And when a story or something is said or they see something, it all comes back.
3: Yes.
4: And I think for her, based on what she said.
3: 12 years old, when you said 12 years old, that was me, 12 years old.
2: There we go.
4: And, you know, based on what she said, is that hearing the stories over the weeks,
3: mm-hmm.
4: you know, it came flooding back. And she thought, you know, it has never left me, but I was able to, you know, just keep it suppressed,
3: mm-hmm.
4: you know, keep it to the back of my mind. And all of a sudden, everything, I'm remembering everything, I'm feeling it, feeling the pain. And so I put pen to paper.
2: And here is the only aspect of Sigmund Freud's psychosexual theory and conscious factors control behavior behind the scenes.
3: Mm-hmm.
2: And that's where these people suppressing the memory, suppressing
4: mm-hmm.
2: it until it resides in unconsciousness, but it still affects behavior.
4: Yes.
2: And this was in the case of Claire. And when we decided to go into counseling, it was many years ago. We didn't have any money-making thing on our mind. Claire wanted to assist women who were unfortunately abused as a child. And we were driving to Viewfort. I can't remember the goal, but she said to me these words that I would really like to assist women
4: mm-hmm.
2: like myself. So I said, get a university. And this is where it started. We dealt with Liberty University together, and we moved on from there. So please, if you are listening to us, you're not just coming to persons who are involved in this for the sake of money. Money is important. We have several things to finance. We help other people. Some people cannot help themselves. So it's important. But there are persons who are delighted in paying for our services. So we can make these exceptions based on that.
4: Yeah.
2: All right, so let's get into the topic for today. As the season changes, are your relationships changing too? Or the periods, the developmental stages of your life change? Are your relationship changing positively too? Now, the wisest man who ever lived, according to biblical history, he said, to everything there is a season.
3: Mm-hmm.
2: And a time to every purpose under the heaven. If you're interested, you can check out Ecclesiastes chapter 3, verses 1. So, as we move from one period to another, we notice changes around us. Leaves fall. Oh yes, I experience that all the time. Flowers bloom. I'm interested in that. Temperatures shift. That could be good or bad. Yet often we fail to notice that relationships also experience changes, periods of development. Relationships are living connections. They're dynamic. They are impacted by growth, loss, transition, maturity, disappointments, expectations, and healing.
3: Yes, but Phil, the question is not whether our relationships are changing. The question is, are we recognizing the change and responding wisely?
2: Ça, c'est question.
3: Yes.
2: As we move along, if we are to recognize the changes, we must first understand the patterns of relationship seasons. Most relationships move through patterns we recognize, and we list a few. The first pattern of our relationship is the period of connection. This is where relationships begin. Mm-hmm. New friendships, courtships, marriage, new church relationships, new co-workers. Where did ours start? Somebody broke my heart. After that, I saw a cute Indian passing through Constitution Park, her white teeth glittering in the morning sun, her big glasses reflecting the trees and sunshine around. I said hello. But she just said hello and briskly moved along. But that photograph that I saw, that brief photograph, remained on my memory, and I took it to work with me. And I thought about it for the day. So we ask ourselves these questions.
5: I would like to ask a question.
2: Yes?
4: How long from that day did your hookup to be boyfriend and girlfriend? So you started courting?
2: Yes. We don't really call it boyfriend and girlfriend. At that time, I was looking forward to settling down. I was looking for wife material. I was over this messing around. I had succumbed to the teachings of Christ. So when I saw Claire physically, I liked what I saw, but I didn't know her heart. So I used to stay opposite where she was working after I got to know she was working at Wide Dilemma to monitor what was going on.
3: And I had no idea.
2: As a matter of fact, she assisted me. I was looking for an engagement ring for the person that was before her.
4: Oh, boy.
2: Yeah, and she assisted me, not knowing that she was actually assisting her future husband. See, life is strange, and we must always be ready for the opportunities that might come our way.
4: Not only that, but we must always be nice. Because if she had attitude in the store,
2: that was
4: you
2: it.
4: Would
2: I wouldn't
4: never
2: say anything.
3: Uh-huh. That's true.
2: Yes. But she was cute.
4: Yeah.
2: Yeah.
3: Was?
2: Yes.
4: And still is. About that.
2: We're speaking about the time that I saw
3: kidding,
2: you. Yeah. So we ask ourselves, Lady J knows how to poke in the right. Yes. And it's our pleasure to share because it's the truth, the story, that's what it is. That's what
4: and
2: it
4: it's good for people to hear, you know, because, you know, sometimes counselors, they counsel, but they really don't know what other people are going through, yet they're counseling. Whereas you've gone through all of these experiences.
2: And these are the best counselors, those recovering from hurt, those who have experienced hurt. Mm-hmm. So they sit opposite people with better understanding. Mm-hmm. They can walk in their shoes. They can empathize. Persons who just in that for the money, they are not very effective. But those of us who have been challenged by life circumstances, we really get to know people, understand people, and see that part of life that we are shielded from sometimes.
3: Okay. He was looking for a wife, but I wasn't looking for a husband at that time. I was 18, 17 actually, when we met.
2: Okay, so what attracted me to this relationship? These are questions to ask. Remember, we can ask ourselves these questions or the following questions. What attracted me to this relationship? What needs or values connected us? Well, in the case of Claire and I, the values. She was going to the same Baptist community. I learned that she was going there. She was raised there as a child. And I was, that's my, was my first priority, somebody who had succumbed to the Lord and His teachings. So that was it. But also, I was looking for physical attributes.
4: Mm-hmm.
2: And I saw that in her. And I'm quite comfortable with my Indians. I don't like Indians. Good for you.
3: Well, there must be a cheese that attracts the rat.
2: Okay.
4: Sometimes the rat likes any of them.
3: So
4: any kind.
2: Mm-hmm. Okay. Well, that's it. That's my cheese.
4: Mm-hmm.
2: The second pattern of our relationship is the precious period of growth. Some of us, we run away from growth, but growth is important. You plant a tree, you don't want it to remain as a sapling, do you?
3: Definitely not.
2: The whole objective is so that it could bear fruit, so it could be enjoyed.
4: Mm-hmm.
2: And there we go. Growth for us is bearing mature fruit.
4: Mm-hmm.
2: And people will enjoy us.
4: Mm-hmm.
2: We don't enjoy being around immature people.
4: Mm.
2: We want to grow. We want to learn from others. We want to enjoy the presence of others. How nice it is when we meet people who enjoy us, Claire. Like this morning, what a nice experience with our friend. You all still look the same and big smiles. It brings out the best from people when we grow and we mature. So,
3: yes, and as we grow the tree, speaking about the tree, the fruit is for the other person.
2: The tree does not enjoy the fruit.
3: No.
2: Yeah.
3: Other persons enjoy the fruit.
2: Thank you, Claire, for this truthful observation. Now, that is when the relationship deepens. Number one, trust develops. Vulnerability increases. Vulnerability is often misunderstood as weakness. No, when in reality, it is the willingness to be seen, to be known, and to be honest. As relationships mature, people move beyond surface conversations and begin sharing parts of themselves that involve trust and emotional risk, that like we had in this story this morning. The young woman,
4: mm-hmm.
2: she now moved beyond hiding,
4: mm-hmm.
2: and she trusted probably the program, Lady J. She must have been listening and say, okay, it's time for me to share. So she moved beyond just surface conversations. She may have just, probably she could have just said, I was abused in the past and that's it. Don't give any information about it. And she began sharing parts of herself that involve trust and emotional risk.
4: Mm-hmm.
2: Now, let's explain further what we mean when we say vulnerability increases. And here are some examples to help you understand. I think I gave Claire's voice a little rest. Let's test it.
3: Well, number one, sharing your personal struggles. At first, a friend may only talk about work, church, or current events, but as trust grows, they may say, I've been feeling overwhelmed lately. So they're more into their emotions now.
2: Right.
3: I've been struggling with, and they would name what they've been struggling with. For example, anxiety or fear. I'm worried about my marriage. They are allowing someone to see what is really happening, excuse me, beneath the surface.
2: And number two, admitting mistakes. This is something people don't feel comfortable with. But let me encourage you. You should not allow anyone, and I'm speaking to us, you should not allow anyone to define you for the rest of your life by your bad choices or mistakes. The

0: all are subjected to making mistakes and having a go at bad choices. We need to make sure that we do not allow persons to define us for the rest of our lives because of the bad choices or the mistakes. That's if you have relinquished them, if you have learned from them, and the opportunity is there if you have life to learn from your mistakes and turn from left to right, turn away from it.
1: Yes, you don't have to be always appearing to be strong or perfect, because none of us are. And so you'll be willing to say, yes, I was wrong.
0: The irony is, Claire, we usually use the statement, you know, we are human beings, as human beings. What about we as human beings? We are aware that we are not perfect.
1: Definitely.
0: But we use it sometimes in the wrong cases, in the wrong instances. You need to tell yourself that when you make a boo-boo, when you make mistakes. After all, I'm human. Jesus Christ is the only perfect one. I'm not Jesus Christ. Forgiveness is available to me. Life is short. Let me deal with that and move on with my life. And when persons attack you on the basis of your past, you can say to them, yes, that's true about me, but I have dealt with it, I have learned with it, and here I am today. I'm different. And move on. So, admitting mistakes instead of always appearing strong or perfect, a person becomes willing to say, in that case, I was wrong. Taking responsibility for your contribution. I should have handled that differently. In retrospect, we can say, I should have handled that differently. Please forgive me. That sweet word. Sometimes pride robs us of making use of it. Please forgive me. We usually say, I'm human, but here is an opportunity. I'm not perfect. I will try my best not to repeat that. Be aware of not saying, I will never do that again. You're not God. I will try my best not to repeat that, because I realize it brought about tremendous hurt to you and your family. Again, this level of honesty requires emotional courage, like in the case of our friend this morning.
1: And we're speaking about growth.
0: Moving from one stage, developmental stage, to the next, physically, emotionally, psychologically. We come to number three, expressing unmet needs. Many people hide their needs out of fear of rejection. The needs associated with your temperament. Vulnerability sounds like, I need your support right now. Like in the case, I will turn to Claire if I don't know something. There are things Claire would know, I would know, regardless of my status. Now and then I turn to my wife and I ask for help. You should feel free in saying, I've been feeling lonely. I wish we could spend more time together. Rather than pretending everything is fine. It is not. They communicate. People who are growing learn to communicate honestly. Now again, number four, revealing past hurts. And it's interesting that Lady J, y'all had this program this morning, and this is what we planned to do. Revealing past hurts. In a growing relationship, someone may share experiences they don't tell everyone. Now remember, you have relationships or a relationship with people at your workplace. You have a relationship with your friends. You have a relationship with the community. And this morning, the young woman, she's 30-something, is she?
1: 31.
0: Yeah, young woman. She revealed, or she opened up to her community. And when you take

0: to the radio, heaven knows how many are listening to you. And that's when you're ready to open up and to get rid of this thing that you have been burying inside of you. That's the best place. And when you say to yourself, I just don't care, who knows? It's out of my heart.
1: Mm-hmm.
2: Yes.
0: Tomorrow, people will forget that. Tomorrow.
3: But initially, yeah. There's shame, the yeah. fear, yeah. the guilt, fear of rejection, fear of what people will say, fear of the response you'll get from even your parents or your family or siblings, different things like that, yes, rejection.
2: But one of the questions I think Sylvester asked was, why do you think parents don't want to listen to their children? And I told him when you come, I would ask and see if you can give us an answer okay. to that.
0: Behind that, quite often, are economic concerns. Sometimes the perpetrator would be the sole breadwinner in that family.
2: Mm.
0: And mom, though she suspects, she knows that if she take the breadwinner to task, the family would be in trouble. I'm not saying
2: crumble.
0: It's right. It would
2: mm-hmm.
0: crumble. So for this is one of the reasons.
3: Economic denial.
2: Mm-hmm.
0: The economic means.
2: Mm-hmm.
0: And again, fear. Sometimes the perpetrator may be somebody who is very abusive, not only sexually,
2: mm-hmm.
0: and may threaten the female or the other one.
2: Mm-hmm.
0: So there are several factors, but these are the top of the list.
3: Yes, and sometimes when the child says, somebody's doing something to me, that may trigger something. And the mother or the parent, they may not know how to deal with it. So they go into denial because it triggered something that happened to them.
2: Yeah.
0: And we've had cases like that.
3: Yes.
0: The mother had that case in her life.
2: Mm-hmm.
0: And the daughter saying that to her, something she buried, something she suppressed,
2: mm-hmm.
0: something that was suppressed into the subconscious area of the mind.
3: And sometimes she goes into shock, denial. She doesn't know how to deal with it.
0: Because accepting it as a reality in the life of her child would be saying that world that she has suppressed out of the real world is true, and I have to face it. So
3: it may also mean that she will think that persons will look upon her as a bad parent.
0: Yes.
3: Who didn't take care of the child, who wasn't there for the child's security and safety. And she may feel so bad. The dynamics is so huge.
0: Yeah.
3: There's so many reasons that this can happen. But most times when people think of an abuser, maybe it has changed now. The perception has changed now, but you'd not think of somebody who's well-dressed.
2: Mm.
3: You think of a perpetrator, you think of somebody who looks shaggy, and you see a vagrant going down the street, you'll more think that man might want to do me something rather than somebody in a collar
2: mm-hmm.
3: and tie.
2: Yeah, but remember, they're all around us. They walk
3: yes.
2: around. They
3: all
2: walk
3: around,
2: with us. Yeah.
3: People have.
0: Yeah,
3: that.
0: The consumers
2: mm-hmm.
0: of pornographic material
2: mm-hmm.
0: don't walk around in rags.
2: Mm-hmm.
0: They're
2: exactly.
0: men and
2: mm-hmm.
0: women in high office.
2: Mm-hmm.
0: Some of them are slaves to that. They're addicted to it. And they have good families.
3: Yes.
0: They are rich. And they take this thing to a high level, and then they have no control over it.
3: And they may say to the child, that person would never do something like that.
0: There we go.
2: Mm-hmm.
0: So now, Claire, this was a very good avenue to sort of mm-hmm. sidetrack into the reason. Hence, counselors would hesitate to respond to these questions asked on the media. Don't you think that the mother is to be blamed? We must have the full side of the story. We must have the full family dynamics so that we can come to a conclusion, not to blame and judge, so that we can bring about healing
3: conclusion.
0: To the entire family
3: yes.
0: and not just to the victim.
3: Because I remember all during our years in marriage, I never shared with you.
0: Right.
3: I never shared with you until we saw a counselor.
0: But you shared indirectly.
3: Yes,
0: yes, your behavior, your attitude. It was not the norm, the normal response to love and affection. So I hope we are listening. It's very important. This question that was asked by Lady J, the reason behind moms sometimes.
3: That was Mr. Sylvester.
0: Yeah, oh, quoting Mr. Sylvester. Very important question. And remember, we gave you some top reasons. There are others. But we need to be very careful when we're saying, I blame the mother, I blame the father. We need to get the full dynamics behind the story. And then we can be more effective in helping the family.
3: Yeah.
0: Hence, we ask to see the individual, and these things will be taken into consideration so that the entire family can get healing one way or the other. Mm-hmm. So this type of thing does not follow the family, because people get bitter, people get angry. Years and years, angry against mother, angry against father, angry against the deceased.
2: Yeah.
0: Individual not living any longer, while your life is waning away with these memories.
2: Yeah, I was watching Instagram a couple of months ago, and there was this Jamaican woman who went back home. She moved to the United States. She went back home to confront the man who raped her as a child. He was 80 at the time, and he told her he never did it. He doesn't know what he's talking about. And she had it live. She actually did it live, held onto her phone and did it live. And telling him where, when it happened, all of that, and telling him how it affected her and, you know, her way of loving and giving to her children and so on. And he could not remember. And I'm watching him and he's crying and everything. He could not remember. What do we say to things like that?
0: It is very important to bring this into the environment that is meet for that. She should have probably invited him to a counseling session with her instead of confronting him. That's a human being, and knowing that the whole world is watching that, he would probably conveniently get amnesia.
2: Oh, is that right?
3: He probably had Alzheimer's by that time.
2: He was old.
0: Yes.
3: 80 years old.
0: It was the wrong place.
3: For dementia.
0: Yeah. Again. So we hope that you're listening to programs like this that would direct you into bringing about healing in the right way. Sometimes we might do things in the open and just drag persons that you don't want to drag into it and cause more hurt than you anticipated. A counselor will be able to direct you. Mm-hmm. It's like water coming down a hillside and somebody wants to protect a garden. So that person is digging channels in front of that water, directing the water as to where it should go. So this is the role of a counselor, a professional counselor, one who is learned in that field, or experience, I should say. I'm not just speaking about credentials here. So revealing past hurts in a growing relationship, someone may share experiences they don't tell everyone. For example, childhood rejection, grief from losing a loved one, past betrayals, previous relationship disappointments, and of course, abuse, physical, emotional, sexual, etc. Now we come to number 5, asking for help. Many people are comfortable giving help, but uncomfortable receiving it. Vulnerability says, can you pray for me? I can handle this. I can't handle this alone. Number 3, I need some guidance. Asking for help acknowledges our humanity, our frailty. And we are actually now saying what we mean and meaning what we say. I am just human. Here it is. Asking for help acknowledges our humanity, our frailty. Not just when it's convenient. Now, sharing dreams and fears. people often protect their hopes because hopes can be crushed. Vulnerability includes saying, I believe God is calling me to do this. That's after praying about this, of course. I'm excited, but I'm afraid of failing. Some of us would not admit that we are afraid of failing, like the melancholies. Melancholies, they have that need to appear competent and in control. So they need help in that area, as long as they realize that a survey have revealed that about them, especially if they are compulsive, like my dear friend here. Need to get help to get rid of that compulsion. You cannot deal with that on your own.
3: Sharing dreams is easier than sharing your fears.
0: Yes, for the melancholy. The person is exposing both hope and fear. Hope you were able to understand the second pattern of our relationship, the previous period of growth. As the relationship deepens, vulnerability increases.
3: Yes, so we are just giving you some vulnerable areas that as we grow,
0: yes,
3: that we would better be able to tell the person in our lives or share with a group or and so on. Yes.
0: Exactly, so, how we're feeling.
3: So we continue with the second pattern of our relationship, that relationship, that precious and exciting period of growth. This is when the relationship deepens. We said trust develops, vulnerability increases, and shared experiences strengthen the bonds.
0: Yes. Share that again, Claire, the beginning, because you had a little tickle.
3: Yes.
0: Very important.
3: We have four patterns of our relationship, and we're just on the second one.
0: Right.
3: We continue, and it's that precious and exciting period of growth. Excuse me. That is when the relationship deepens. And we did say trust develops when we grow in our relationship. But vulnerability increases.
0: We are climbing each other's trust ladder.
3: Yes.
0: And hoping that we did a good job at putting the rungs solid together. Because if termites are found there on the third or fourth rung, that is, and the person take a plish or fall,
3: yes,
0: and then it would be difficult for them to continue climbing, your trust ladder.
3: And as we continue to share our experience with each other, it strengthens bonds. Like we have our ladies group, Stress Therapy Network. People share their experiences, share what they're feeling, so you can relate. I'm not, oh boy, I thought I was the only one experiencing that.
0: There we go.
3: I thought I was the only one going through that, thinking that way. But here's that other person saying they think that way just like me. So it kind of strengthens the bond and it helps you along the journey. But we may wish to ask ourselves the following questions. Are we growing together or merely spending time together?
0: And that's a big difference.
3: Yes. You're in a relationship and it just seems that you all don't share anything. You're just, it's on the surface level kind of. And hello, how are you? How was your day? And that's it. That relationship will not grow.
0: Right.
3: As you deepen trust and you begin to share with each other, so you're not just growing together, you actually growing together. You are growing together. You're not just spending time together.
0: Or existing together.
3: Yes, it makes a difference. And your trust is increasing.
0: Again, the third pattern of our relationship is the ambivalence stage of change.
3: Challenging.
0: I would like for us to open the lines.
3: Yes.
0: So that our listening audience can join us. They can share their views. They can actually ask questions. We can take our time here because relationships, we cannot avoid that. Some persons may say, I have no relationship with anybody in the office. That's not true. You're thinking of probably sexual and romantic relationships, but you do have a work relationship with people, and you cannot work in isolation.
3: And if the relationship remains stagnant, no growth, then it's just going to be that. You just a friendship which is not going to grow at all.
0: And even if it's a platonic relationship, you must be getting something out of the relationship. That person,
3: you have some of your needs that have been met.
0: Yes, that person is a sanguine like you. They enjoy going out. You go to parties with the individual. You all spend time speaking because it's not good to be alone. And so you get something out of the relationship, even if it's platonic. Now, call us, Lady J.
2: 287-0971 or 572-9710. That's the studio line, 572-9710 or 287-0971. That's the WhatsApp platform.
3: Yes, so we say, we're coming to the third pattern.
0: Yes.
3: The first one is the connection part where you just met. Then we have the growth part where we both grow and eventually we're able to share our lives. But even the caution for us, Phil, even in sharing our deepest feelings and our hearts and our emotions, we are putting our emotions at risk because we don't know how that other person is going to react.
0: Yes.
3: So even sharing an abused background with somebody, you have to be certain that the relationship is where it's supposed to be, at that stage that you can feel free to share. Because you may share something with somebody and the way they look at you after,
0: yes,
3: it can cause the relationship to disintegrate rather than move forward.
0: Or there are some who prey on women with an abused background because they know they are passive.
3: Mm-hmm.
0: These people will do anything for you, and usually the aggressive type would prey on these people, and after using them they would dump them, knowing that these people would just accept that, they would not take the matter further.
3: Mm-hmm.
0: So it's very, very important that you, with this type of background, that you should be careful with who you share your information. Good afternoon to you.
3: Hello,
0: good afternoon,
2: Sylvester. Go ahead, please.
1: Hey. Good afternoon, Lady J. Good afternoon, Dr. Phil. Good afternoon, Claire.
3: Good afternoon to you.
1: Okay. Claire, how are you?
3: I'm there.
1: Okay.
3: I'm holding on.
1: Don't say any more.
2: Yeah.
1: Okay. Thanks for accepting my call.
2: All right. Okay. No problem.
0: Our privilege.
1: Yeah, growth in a relationship. Yeah, like I always put myself in this picture. That when you're in a relationship, Dr. Phil, I mean, you're looking for growth financially, spiritually. It could be materialistic too. Hmm? That's not bad.
3: No, it's good.
0: I'm listening. Hmm? I'm listening.
1: Yeah. Okay, now with me, in my relationship, with my condition, like I have this eye problem and so forth. The relationship I'm in right now, to me, I'm not looking for much growth. To me, the growth has reached its end. Yeah. Because I can say, like, I live downstairs, my wife lives upstairs, and we don't have too much. I don't step on her toe, she doesn't step on mine neither. And like I said some time ago, she's away, she's overseas. And when she's in my presence, like, she doesn't entertain me or I don't entertain her. But she's away right now, and every day we talk so well, so nice. I don't know what causes that.
0: Hey, again, you said there is no avenue for growth. But guess what? You just said that you are actually growing because you understand each other now. The foundation in the past was not what it's supposed to be. But since you all understand each other, you do not fight anymore. You sort of understand her boundaries and she understands yours, even though she doesn't say anything. But you have grown to understand that the foundation was not set properly. That's what we have. And we are growing within that. When she's overseas, she's not in your presence, she feels free to communicate. And you can accept that as growth before probably she wouldn't communicate with you, period. So there is growth. And as we grow older, you realize just having somebody there, if you fall sick, would she assist? Would she call an ambulance for you?
1: She will.
0: There we go.
1: Yeah.
0: There we go. So even though, again, let's get back to the foundation. The foundation was not set properly. You've admitted that you've made mistakes over the years, just like she did.
1: One of the mistakes I made, Dr. Phil, the greatest, I believe, I did not go counseling. That's my greatest mistake. That's why I'm jealous of my daughter's marriage, because I encourage her to go counseling.
0: Well, Mr. Sylvester, Claire and I, we did not have this opportunity that many have today. Counseling was taboo. Thanks to Andrew Paul, HTS, he invited Claire and I, and that's where this taboo started shifting. And but you didn't have that privilege, people taking away all the stigma associated with somebody who's learned in that area or experience. Yeah. So your daughter, she's living in an era when the taboo associated with counseling has been removed. And so let's embrace what we have now and accept that my time, I didn't have what she has, and be thankful for her. Thank God that she got it, and it's still available. Claire and I didn't have that opportunity, or else we would not have probably caused so much hurt and pain to each other, not understanding what's going on. And and others have the privilege of hearing from us. Okay, Mr. Sylvester?
1: Thank you very much.
0: All right. We appreciate you. Very open guy. Yes.
2: Thank you for calling.
3: Well, that's one person will not die of stress.
0: Yes.
3: He speaks his mind.
0: That's right.
3: He speaks to what's affecting him.
0: And he adjusts based on information. If you guide him, he makes the necessary adjustment.
2: But, you know, I smile when it was said, because obviously they have to communicate via the phone.
0: Yes.
2: So if she's upstairs and he's downstairs, why can't they still communicate by the phone?
0: There we go.
2: Communicate.
0: Oh, there's the little walkie-talkie, Claire and I.
2: Yeah, communicate.
0: We have the little walkie-talkie when I'm in the garden and she's home alone. And in case something happens to me or something happened to her, we use it.
2: Yes, yes.
0: So they can do that also.
2: Yeah, communicate. Yeah. That way. I hope you're listening, Sylvester.
0: Yes, it may be that his direct presence reminds of certain things. It brings to memory.
2: Yeah.
0: Like, and she can't. I'm just assuming.
2: Yeah.
0: Yes, she cannot deal with it. So she rather speak to him indirectly.
2: Yeah. Well, Facebook just, Barbara Augustine says, always a pleasure listening to my favorite speakers. Erin Chalman is watching and so is Madeline.
3: Okay. Yeah.
0: Thank you. We appreciate that.
3: Barbara.
0: Appreciate your comments. Sponsors listening. Like to keep it going on RevUp 95.9.
3: Mm-hmm. Yeah, I've known Madeline for a long time.
2: from
0: Radio 1. And this new program RevUp has, what's the name?
2: This Morning?
0: Yeah.
2: The Lowdown?
0: The Lowdown. It sort of addresses Claire and I, the concern that we have to get those people out and get them to counseling.
2: Mm-hmm.
0: So it really complements that.
2: Very good.
0: Yeah. It's
2: very nice.
0: So call us.
3: So while we
0: again,
3: wait, we can
0: communicate with us.
3: We can speak about the third pattern of our relationship. Remember, we said the first two was connection, then growth. Now we come to the ambivalent stage of challenges. That's when it breaks or continues, when the challenges hit, and every healthy relationship eventually faces stress.
0: Shouldn't we leave number four for next week, Claire? 3 and 4.
3: We still have time. Still have 18.
0: Yes, we're hoping to hear from our listeners, and you can.
3: Then we can probably just speak about number one, the common causes and miscommunication. And hence your reason for this effective, this program, effective communication?
0: We would really have to go over that again. Mm-hmm. It is cited as the number one relationship killer.
3: Yes,
0: and people don't take heed. We don't realize that we use words every day to communicate.
2: Mm.
0: And the good book says that those of us who speak often, we are likely to cause offense. And if we don't cause offense, we are perfect.
3: Which
0: and
3: we are not.
0: What is frightening with the teachings of Jesus Christ, he said, every idle word we speak, we have to give an account.
3: Mm.
0: So persons like myself who want to speak Creole and French on top of that, I have to be careful. So we're saying that to say, you have the opportunity to sort of tailor your communication skills. You can make people comfortable in your presence just by the way you communicate with them. And don't be afraid. Don't say, boy, people will take me for a little boy, a little girl, and sweet, sweet dog. No, no, no. People don't take me for a little boy. People don't have their way with me, and yet I don't have to be angry. I don't have to curse people. When I open my mouth and speak, people listen. When there is a problem, I know how to deal with it. People just don't have their way with me. People don't have their way with an assertive person.
2: Mm.
0: People feel comfortable because their rights are respected. They are clear about what they want. They feel free in asking for what they want because they are not afraid of being told no, because they respect the rights of others to ask for what they want. They usually end up by saying, thank you for asking. You didn't steal from anybody. I'm really happy you asked me. But I'm afraid I can't help you at this moment.
3: Well, I'm thinking this can relate to parent-child relationships as well. When we speak about communication, it can reach a level of miscommunication based on the fact that we do not start communicating with our children from a young age as parents, some of us.
0: Yes.
3: We do not find out their little world. They go, even from preschool, is there anybody in your class you like? What happened today? Do you like your teacher? What about your teacher you like? What about this person you like? Do you see if it's a boy, is there a little girl that you like to see? You know, little topics like that to help with the communication, because we did that with our children.
0: That's
3: and they would come and tell us every time they met a new girl or a new boy.
0: That's right.
3: They would speak about it openly.
2: Mm-hmm.
0: I still remember
2: Shailene says hello.
0: Good.
2: On YouTube, actually.
0: Beautiful.
3: Hi, Shailene.
2: Yeah.
0: Hi, Shai.
3: Yes, so even with our children, it's important that we teach them how to communicate. And if we don't know, how do we teach them?
0: Now let's say hello to Lee. I'm sure she must be listening.
3: Or sleeping.
0: Lee, we hope that the recovery process is coming on smoothly.
3: Mm-hmm.
0: And we love you. And we were so happy to see you on the Zoom. Mm-hmm. Last night?
3: Yes, yes. Bible study.
0: In spite of the fact that you went through your ordeal. Okay. And Kina, good morning to you also, if you're listening.
3: Mm.
0: And who else? I'm aware of.
3: Listening.
0: Yes, I'm aware of Mr. Spencer and his wife. They say they always listen to Radio Rev Up 95.9. So good morning to you. Hope everything is okay.
3: Good afternoon already.
0: Oh, yes.
2: Mm-hmm.
0: On Maynard Hill.
3: Yes.
0: One of these days, give us a call.
3: So we can probably build up on the points next week. Start off by building up on the points from
0: yes.
3: the third pattern of our relationship, which is the ambivalent stage of challenges. And this can be as a result of miscommunication. Like if the communication was not built on the proper platform,
0: yes.
3: as we age, as we grow older into the relationship, we might still be in the relationship. The communication will not just change overnight because it was not built on a solid foundation.
2: Mm.
0: Not only that, we have practiced ineffective communication. It's just automatic.
3: Mm.
0: So we have now to take time and be tolerant with ourselves, be patient. That's the word I'm looking for. be patient with ourselves.
3: Mm-hmm.
0: Don't expect too much all of a sudden, but keep on trying.
3: Yes,
0: that's good. That's Claire and I were not there.
3: Mm-hmm.
0: We were communicating passive aggressively, etc. And we had to learn. And it takes time. This is a new language altogether. But ladies, there is nothing more beautiful than a beautiful woman aesthetically communicating effectively. There is nothing so heart-wrenching to see a gorgeous looking woman, and she opens up her mouth. Need I say more?
3: And so, vice versa.
0: Yes, I know an individual that on the outside, you would not say that this is somebody, the average gentleman, that I would like to be with. But when this woman speaks, wow, it overshadows everything she does not have aesthetically.
3: Now, sometimes you see two people in a relationship and they probably got married or they're in a relationship, and you say to yourself, what does that person see in this one?
2: Mm-hmm.
3: You cannot pair them off in your mind. It's like there's something wrong with that pair.
0: Yes.
3: But as you rightly said, maybe the person is so beautiful on the inside.
0: On the outside?
3: On the inside.
0: Okay.
3: That whatever he or she looks like on the outside.
0: Right.
3: It kind of overrides it.
0: Yes.
3: Because of that beautiful person on the inside. Like you find out that person is so caring and everything. If you had gotten a handsome guy, you probably would not have been caring as that person.
0: Here we go. And as we grow older, it is more meaningful to have somebody in your life.
3: Yes.
0: Like in the case of the gentleman we spoke about.
3: Mm-hmm. We now have phase of life.
0: Yeah.
3: The transitions of phases of life.
0: Yes.
3: Like when we're going through our menopause, we need to have somebody in our life who understands.
0: Yes, Claire.
3: Yes.
0: Somebody who would look at you while you're sleeping and snoring and say, Lord, thank you. Because at that stage, they find it difficult to sleep. But now I'm thanking God when I hear Claire. Claire's catching a little snow. Oh, thank you, Jesus. Because sleeping, not only alive, but sleeping is good medicine.
3: Because I've had my nights when I just can't fall asleep.
2: Mm.
0: Right, and she's hearing me snoring. I used to feel so sorry.
2: Mm.
0: After praying about that, and I'm hearing Claire snoring.
3: Mm.
0: Instead of that disturbing me, Lord, thank you. So, folks, it's so beautiful.
2: You allow it? You allow her to snore?
0: Yes.
2: Fix the pillow?
0: No, I don't think of it. That, no. It's just because I
3: sometimes when he's snoring, I give him a little knock.
2: Oh, the women do that. I do that too.
0: No, I give her permission.
2: Mm-hmm.
0: Because
2: I fix the pillow or give an elbow. I can't sleep.
0: I ask her before she wouldn't.
2: Mm-hmm.
0: I say, Claire, but I'm telling you, because as soon as my head hit, I would fall asleep.
2: Okay. So this would not disturb you?
0: No.
2: Oh, then that's
0: she'd
2: okay.
0: Give me a knock, then back to sleep. So I tell her, if I'm disturbing you, that's if I'm a problem on my back.
2: Mm-hmm.
0: And I'd go to my side. So this is again growth. I will not say it twice, but I told you to wake me up.
2: It's okay.
0: Sorry, I don't want to wake you up.
2: Mm.
0: Okay, I understand that, but wake me up.
2: Yeah. A little nudge, yeah.
0: There we go.
2: Mm-hmm.
0: So, folks, we're hoping that our presence here, our words to you, can encourage you along your life journey, especially if you've stumbled, you've made mistakes in the past, you've made blunders, bad choices, but you have life. You're not in prison. You have life. The opportunity for change is here. And saying we enjoy this program is not enough. If you could bless our hearts by letting us know we are acting on the content coming from this program, that would bring great joy to us, wouldn't it, Claire?
3: I met somebody who said they listen, and one of the things they said is, we need this information. He said, you all have been at it from HTS, and they've been listening. And up to now, they listen on Rev Up, and the person told me, we need that information to be dispensed for us to hear it over and over again.
2: Yeah. Yes.
3: But it's just so unfortunate sometimes the growth, the growth in that area is so slow and lagging. And it takes so much time for the growth. But we get the information. We know what would work. We have the information, yet we do not put it into practice. And it causes our relationships to be stagnant.
0: Yes.
3: And eventually, we don't want to be in the presence of each other. And that's the beginning of the D word, the divorce. Because we no longer can stand each other because there's no growth. My needs are not being met. Your needs are not being met. I'm not being able to exhibit my true potential, what I want, the goals I have in life. I don't have somebody in my life who would help me along to fulfill my dreams and my goals. So what's the sense of being in a relationship like that? And that's the beginning of the end.
0: It doesn't have to be so if you have life today. So Lady J, Claire, listening audience, the staff of RevUp 95.9, it's a privilege being here once again. And we're looking forward to being with you same time, same place. RevUp St. Lucia, 95.9 FM with the healing process. This is Dr. Phil and my beloved Claire saying goodbye for now.
2: Thank you so much. And you heard it. They will be back here next week, Thursday. Same time, same place, right here on RevUp 95.9. Well, we're going to say goodbye to those of you who are tuned in on Facebook, on X, and on YouTube. Thank you so much for viewing. And, of course, those of you who are listening to us on 95.9, thank you to you. Don't change that dial. Stay right where you are, as well as those of you listening to us on the World Wide Web. Right, we will be back in a few minutes as we sign off from social media. Yes.
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9: Patricia, levez-la. Quand elle finit, elle coude à sa cible, là encore, il n'y a pas de problème pour faire. Levez-la.

All right, let's get into the latest weather report. We're going to do this right now. The present weather at Uyunora Airport is fair. The present weather at GFL Charles Airport is also fair. The present temperature at Uyunora Airport is 31 degrees Celsius or 88 degrees Fahrenheit. Last night's minimum temperature at Uyunora Airport was 27 degrees Celsius.

81 degrees Fahrenheit. The wind at Uranora Airport is blowing from the east at 16 miles per hour or 26 kilometers per hour. Relative humidity at Uranora Airport is 71%. Now, rainfall in the 24-hour period that ended at 8 a.m. today at Uranora Airport, 1.6 millimeters, and at GFL Charles Airport, 0.5 millimeters. Cumulative rainfall for the month of October thus far at Uranora Airport, 96.7 millimeters, and at GFL Charles Airport, 65.9 millimeters. The sun will set today at 5:44 p.m., and the sun will rise tomorrow Friday at 5:55 a.m. And the forecast for St. Lucia, valid for the next 24 hours, winds will be blowing from the east near 14 miles per hour or 22 kilometers per hour. The weather, fair skies becoming cloudy at times with a few showers. Once again, fair skies becoming cloudy at times with a few showers. Marine forecast for season at 25 mile or 40 kilometer radius from St. Lucia. Tides for Castries Harbour, high at 5:55 p.m, low at 1:22 a.m. Tides for Viewfort Bay, low at 12:44 p.m. and high at 7:02 p.m. The seas slight to moderate with waves 3 to 5 feet or 0.9 to 1.5 meters. And the forecast for the Lesser Antilles, fair skies becoming cloudy at times with widely scattered showers. And the tropical weather outlook. Light to moderate easterly winds will continue across the eastern Caribbean during the next few days. A weak surface trough will move to across the Lesser Antilles and generate a marginal increase in shower activity over the islands during the forecast period. Tropical cyclone development is not expected over the tropical Atlantic during the next 7 days. And here's a repeat of the tropical weather outlook. Light to moderate easterly winds will continue across the eastern Caribbean during the next few days. A weak surface trough will move across the Lesser Antilles and generate a marginal increase in shower activity over the islands during the forecast period. Tropical cyclone development is not expected over the tropical Atlantic during the next 7 days. And before we end the latest report, take a look at the weather for St. Lucia. Fair skies becoming cloudy at times with a few showers. Once again, fair skies becoming cloudy at times with a few showers. And that's the latest weather report from the Met Office. The next weather report will be issued at 6 p.m. today.

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6: 75 years ago, on October 12, 1951, St. Lucia entered a new democratic era. Universal adult suffrage gave ordinary St. Lucians a greater voice in choosing their representatives. This October, St. Lucia celebrates 75 years of the people's voice, as the St. Lucia Labour Party also marks 75 years since its first electoral victory. The celebration starts on Sunday, October 11th, with an interdenominational church service at the Cathedral of the Immaculate Conception from 8 a.m. On Monday, October 12th, join the special joint sitting of Parliament at the House of Assembly, featuring former Prime Minister of St. Vincent and the Grenadines, Dr. Ralph Gonzales. Visit the Universal Adult Suffrage Exhibition at the Parliament Building and the SLP's 75th Anniversary Exhibition at the Castries Town Hall from October 13th to 15th. Then, on October 14th, join political scientist and educator Dr. Tennyson Joseph for the 75th anniversary lecture at the Finance Administrative Building, Sans Souci Castries. 75 years of the vote. 75 years of the people's voice. Celebrate our history. Celebrate our democracy. Celebrate the enduring power of the people.
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1: All right, St. Lucia, all right. 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
1: All right. So let's see. Yes, we're going back to, I believe, the year 1987. Yes. Going back to the year 1987. Mm-hmm. Want to check out George Michael's. Yes. With the song Faith. Mm-hmm. Now that's when George Michael was stepping confidently into his solo career. That's the year 1987, and Faith became one of the defining pop hits of the decade. With its distinctive guitar opening and infectious rhythm, this song was climbing the UK charts in October of 1987. That's right, this month back in 1987. Let's turn back the clock and enjoy a true classic. George Michael with the song Faith. That's your hit of the day.

George Michaels, yes, the hit of today, Faith. All right. Now, to remind you, at 1 o'clock, we've got the Rev Up St. Lucia News. And 1:30, of course, Energy Booster. 1:45, we've got the Health Corner. Well, let's say 2 o'clock today. Today's Thursday, and our Health Corner will be on fitness. So it's really our fitness corner today. Today's Thursday, yeah, when we usually have Roger in house, but Roger opened up a second studio not too far from here, of course, American Drywall, and he's been very busy trying to get things in order, so he will be back early in the new year. Right, so we continue in holding up his spot for him, and so we'll be our feature this afternoon will be on fitness. Right, that's reps. One in the north, right, which is behind Marcy. And, of course, one at the newest one at the American Drywall building.

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0: All right, AG. Yes, it's time for us to get to the news. It is now 1 o'clock in St. Lucia and the rest of the Eastern Caribbean. 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
2: From the Gablewoods Mall in Castries, St. Lucia, this is the Rev Up St. Lucia News. A 57-year-old man has died from injuries sustained in a shooting on Saturday that left three men wounded. In Guyana, the Commission of Inquiry into the July 18th boating incident that left more than 100 people dead began its hearings on Wednesday. And a Houthi official has warned the United States that it would receive a painful response if it enters the war in Yemen. Hello, I'm Andre Paul. We start with news from St. Lucia. A 57-year-old man has died from injuries sustained in a shooting incident in La Puette Denry on Saturday that also left three men wounded. Francis Ford of La Puette succumbed to his injuries on Monday, 2 days after the shooting, which occurred about 10:45 p.m. on Saturday, October 10th. According to the Royal St. Lucia Police Force, officers at the Denry Police Station received the report of the incident and were informed that three men had sustained gunshot wounds. They were transported by ambulance to medical facilities for treatment. A post-mortem examination is scheduled for a later date. And investigators continue to delve into this shooting incident. Anyone with information is asked to contact the Denry Police Station at 456-4090. That's 456-4090. Anonymous tips can also be submitted by calling the crime hotline at 555. Opposition Senator Elisha Norbert has defended his outburst during Monday's special sitting of Parliament, maintaining that he was seeking to have parliamentary rules upheld by asking the House Speaker, Claudius Francis, to ensure that political emblems worn by members were removed. Norbert made the remarks during Wednesday night's edition of Newsmaker Live, where he disputed the suggestion that his attempt to get the attention of Prime Minister Philippe Jean-Pierre was driven by anything other than his interpretation.

0: discussion of the rules governing conduct in Parliament. Norbert says he had observed several people, including individuals whom he believed were former parliamentarians and serving MPs, wearing red stars associated with the ruling St. Lucia Labour Party.
1: And those who saw me try to get the attention of the Prime Minister, they know that really and truly, team, I just wanted the rules governing decorum in Parliament to be upheld. That's all I was asking for. There was a young lady sitting at the back of me, and I believe she was a senator before. I have seen her face, and also two or three members of Parliament who had Labour Party red stars, the emblems, pinned to their attire. And all I was asking was for them to respect the rules pertaining to decorum and to remove the stars. I spoke to the young lady. She said, I said, hey, have I seen you before? She said, I don't know. And I said, you should not have the red star on. She said, you see you, not you today. It had given me attitude. And I looked across, I saw an MP with it. Then I saw Unesile come in with it. The Prime Minister came, I waved over to him. I said, sir, Mr. PM, could you ask your MPs to remove the emblems? That's all.
0: The senator's defense centered on his interpretation of the rules governing the parliamentary chamber and whether restrictions on political emblems apply only to visitors in the public gallery or also to elected members. Norbert questioned the position reportedly advanced by the presiding officers that the relevant rules apply to visitors rather than parliamentarians. He argues that members of parliament were also expected to follow established conventions and standards of conduct, even where those requirements were not expressly set out in the standing orders.
1: Right, so there is no argument that there are rules governing decorum. And to say that these rules are only for visitors, that is very, very strange. And when I heard the announcement from the Prime Minister and the President, the Speaker of the House, I said to myself that these men are announcing new rules to the St. Lucian public. So from now on, is it that I can wear whatever I want as a member of parliament when I come to the chamber? Because I remember clearly during orientation when we just became senators, we were made aware of business suits, you know, we were made aware of these rules and regulations. They're not in the standing orders in terms of the procedures, but all of these conventions, the norms, the traditions, the standing orders make up what governs our behavior in Parliament. So to say now that only visitors in the gallery must adhere to the rules for decorum, that's news to me. That is news.
0: Norbert also argued that the wearing of party emblems by MPs could raise questions about the political message being conveyed inside Parliament. The senator acknowledged that parliamentary jurisdictions operating under the Westminster system can establish their own standing orders, but maintained that St. Lucia's rules do not expressly authorize MPs to wear party emblems in the chamber.
1: And here you are displaying a red star on your jacket. What message are you sending to the United Workers Party supporters in your constituency? That you're not speaking on their behalf, you're not representing them. That's why the rules exist. Now I know that the Westminster system, it allows every jurisdiction to create their own standing orders. So St. Lucia has theirs. And we can say in the standing orders that MPs are allowed to wear party emblems. We could have written this here, but it doesn't state that MPs are allowed to have party emblems, which means if it's not stated in this, we have to abide by the laws of the House of Commons.
0: The senator also disputed Prime Minister Philip J. Pierce's account of the interaction during Monday's sitting. Norbert said that he had approached the Prime Minister and intended to raise the issue with the presiding officers, but claimed Prime Minister Pierce dismissed his concerns and repeatedly referred to the fact that elected representatives had been placed in office by voters.
1: I was invited to a sitting, to a joint sitting of Parliament. The presiding officers were sitting in the chair. So they're presiding over the sitting. So after speaking to the Prime Minister, I told the Prime Minister that I will raise the matter with the presiding officers. And he just laughed it off. And I also heard him say that I did not have a conversation with him. Or I did not come over to him to have a conversation. I'm not sure if he wanted me to come to whisper in his ears, but I said hello, I caught his attention, and I asked him politely. Then he said, "What are you talking about?" I pointed to the persons who were in breach of the regulations. And he just started speaking about elections, saying that the people put us here. I said, "But the people didn't put you here to break the rules. The people put us here." He said it again and again. I said, "Sir, I'll wait for you to allow me to speak." He just laughed it off. He said, "The people didn't put you here, you know." I said, "But I'm here. I was chosen to be here."
0: That was Opposition United Workers Party Senator Elisha Norbert. Meanwhile, the St. Lucia Labour Party has launched a special exhibition and commemorative magazine to mark 75 years of universal adult suffrage, highlighting the struggle for voting rights and the significance of the 1951 milestone in St. Lucia's democratic development. The initiative seeks to reflect on the historical circumstances that shaped St. Lucia's political evolution, while drawing connections between the introduction of universal adult suffrage and the principles that continue to inform the Labour Party's political philosophy. SLP General Secretary Leo Clark said the events surrounding the introduction of universal adult suffrage helped establish the philosophy of bread, justice and freedom, which he describes as central in the Labour Party's identity and approach to governance.
2: The whole establishment of the philosophy of bread, justice and freedom was established those 75 years ago. And today, we live by that philosophy. We govern by that philosophy. Our whole method under even our current administration and administrations that preceded this one, but particularly in the way that this one under the careful management and direction and leadership of the Honorable Philip J. Pierre. We continue to put people first.
0: That was St. Lucia Labour Party General Secretary Leo Clark. Meanwhile, Ambassador Earl Huntley, reflecting on St. Lucia's historical journey towards universal adult suffrage, highlighted the limited political rights available to descendants of enslaved people long after emancipation. Huntley says that the absence of political representation demonstrated the extent to which sections of the population were excluded from decisions affecting their own lives. He argues that understanding this historical exclusion was essential to appreciating the significance of the introduction of adult suffrage in 1951.
3: 100 years later, the descendants of the enslaved had no say in how they were governed. They had no say in who governed them. And when you look at it from that perspective, you see how significant it was 113 years later in 1951, when adult suffrage took place.
0: That was Ambassador Earl Huntley. The St. Lucia Bureau of Standards has highlighted the importance of standards in supporting technological advancement, facilitating international trade, and protecting consumers as St. Lucia joins the global observance of World Standards Day 2026. Minister in the Ministry of Commerce, John Paul Estefan, used his address to explain how standards provide a common framework for businesses, industries, and governments, helping to ensure that products, services, and systems operate safely and consistently. Estefan described a standard as an agreed document developed by experts and stakeholders to establish best practices across different sectors.
4: To define it clearly, a standard is a published, agreed-upon document established by industry experts, stakeholders, and governments to outline best practices for tasks, products, services, or processes. Technology standards, for instance, allow devices from entirely different manufacturers to communicate seamlessly, enabling your phone to connect automatically to your home Wi-Fi network and keep your apps up to date without a second thought. Acting much like a reliable recipe, standards provide a stable yet continually evolving foundation. They give manufacturers clear protocols on how data flows, how security is maintained, and how protocols achieve global compatibility, thereby accelerating time to market and fostering international trade.
0: Estefan compared standards to a reliable recipe, explaining that they provide a consistent foundation while allowing practices and requirements to evolve as technology and industry develop.
4: The SLBS participates in the American Society for Testing and Materials, Technical Committee B37 for Cannabis and Cannabis Industry Products. Additionally, our staff members serve as conveners on international committees, such as Technical Committee 309 for Governance and Anti-Human Trafficking Standards, ensuring St. Lucia maintains a direct, influential voice in shaping global guidelines.
0: That was Minister in the Ministry of Commerce, John Paul Estefan. Now to news from the region in Guyana. The Commission of Inquiry into the July 18, 2026 boating incident, which left more than 100 people dead, began its hearings on Wednesday. Director of the Air Aviation Services Department of the Guyana Civil Aviation Authority, Rickford Samaro, told the commission that he became aware of the incident only around 11 a.m. on July 19th, more than 2 hours after the first alert. From our side, it wasn't registered, he said, when asked by Trinidad and Tobago maritime law expert Nairi Alfonso. Guyana Civil Aviation Authority Aeronautical Information Service Officer Tia Venezuela said that she was on duty at the Chedi Jagan International Airport's control tower when she heard a constant beeping at 10:43 p.m. on the 19th of July. Venezuela said that due to the absence of registration information, she could not contact anyone such as the owner of the MV Barima in relation to the beacon. Registering a ship is essential because it establishes the vessel's nationality, grants the right to navigate international waters, and ensures compliance with global maritime laws. The five-member Commission of Inquiry, which is chaired by Justice Godfrey Philip Smith of Belize, has been tasked with establishing the circumstances surrounding the tragedy, including the causes and factors related to the loading of the MV Marima, the boarding of passengers, conditions on board, and the vessel's capsizing and sinking. The Commission of Inquiry will also examine the adequacy of search, rescue, and recovery operations, the vessel's seaworthiness and maintenance history, and the competence of its crew. In addition, the inquiry will determine whether applicable laws and operating procedures were followed, and whether negligence, misconduct, dereliction of duty, or other failures contributed to the disaster. The vessel was on its way from Georgetown to Port Kaituma when the incident occurred on the 19th of July 2026. It was carrying an estimated 179 passengers and crew when it sank. Authorities in Guyana recovered 72 bodies, rescued 76 people, and said 30 others remain unaccounted for. In the aftermath of the tragedy, the vessel's captain, chief mate, and the Transport and Harbors Department's goods superintendent were charged with murder. In Jamaica, a man who is a self-professed spiritual healer has been charged for the alleged rape of a 14-year-old girl, while the teen's grandmother has been charged for allegedly consulting a person who practices Obia. The 31-year-old man, who Jamaica police say advertises his services on social media, has been charged with rape, sexual touching, and practicing Obia. The grandmother is facing a charge of consulting a person practicing Obia. Allegations are that the accused promotes himself on social media as a spiritual healer who can help people who believe they are under a spiritual spell and need healing. It is further alleged that around 1 p.m. on August 28, 2026, the accused was contacted by the woman who requested his services. The accused then allegedly gave her his address in Boardwalk, St. Catherine. It is reported that the 14-year-old girl and her grandmother traveled to the address provided, and that upon arrival, the accused allegedly took them to a shed on the premises where he performed rituals on the 14-year-old girl, during which he sexually assaulted her. The matter was reported to Jamaica police. The police say the location was visited and several pieces of paraphernalia were seized from the premises. Jamaica police subsequently arrested and charged the Obia man. On the international stage, a Houthi official on Wednesday warned the United States that it would receive, quote, a painful response, end of quote, if it enters the war in Yemen, where Saudi Arabia has reportedly requested Washington's help in dealing with the group as it weathers repeated attacks. Yemen's civil war, in which a Saudi-led military coalition supports the government against the Iran-backed Houthis, reignited in July, months into the wider regional conflict that has roiled energy markets and plunged the Middle East into crisis. The Houthis quickly began targeting Saudi oil facilities, tankers, and transport hubs, including a string of lethal strikes on Riyadh's airport, rocking the world's top oil exporter. Following the attack at the Riyadh airport on Saturday that killed 13 people, U.S. President Donald Trump said he was considering joining Saudi strikes against the Houthis after having reportedly rebuffed previous requests for help from the kingdom. "The Houthis are misbehaving very badly, no good," Trump said on Monday. However, in an interview with the Associated Press News Agency, Houthi Political Bureau member Mohammed al-Batiki warned, quote, "If the U.S. becomes involved in the aggression against Yemen, we will not deliberate over the decision to respond. Rather, there will be a swift and painful response targeting the United States and all its interests in the region," end of quote. Al-Batiti also warned all employees and workers at Saudi oil facilities and airports to stay away from these sites as they have become legitimate targets. Saturday's strike on King Khalid International Airport was the deadliest attack on Saudi soil, in more than a decade. 13 people were killed and hundreds were left wounded. Finally, rapper Sean Diddy Combs suffered a head injury after a Jamaican drug lord reportedly attacked the rapper for getting the inmates in trouble. Combs got into a fight with Kingpin, known as Dudas, at the Fort Dix prison in New Jersey, TMZ reported. The outlet reported that Combs, 56, and Dudas, whose real name is Christopher Coke, got into a physical altercation last Friday. Combs subsequently suffered a severe head injury and was rushed to a local hospital to be seen. However, the exact circumstances behind his injury were unclear. Dudas, Coke, and other inmates were reportedly angry that the rapper was exposed by NBC News for allegedly living a lavish lifestyle behind bars and using a contraband phone, drugs, and alcohol. Dudas has been incarcerated since 2012 and is serving a 23-year sentence. He was reportedly placed in solitary confinement for 2 weeks of punishment after the altercation. Sean Diddy Combs was already in the special housing unit for the NBC report, and the outlet reported that the fight occurred when he was on his daily break. Combs was convicted on 2 counts of transportation for prostitution last July. He was sentenced to just over 4 years behind bars. The father of 7 children is slated to be released on the 2nd of March 2028. Meanwhile, Christopher Dudas Coke's release from prison has been pushed back by a year. Coke was originally scheduled to be released on January 29th, 2028, according to the U.S. Bureau of Prisons website earlier this year. However, an update to the website shows that his current release date is now January 28, 2029. The change follows reports that the convicted drug kingpin was involved in the altercation with rapper Sean Diddy Combs, resulting in a head injury and hospitalization. Up next.
5: Thank you, Andre. 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
6: 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In 4 minutes, we get into our energy booster. 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And at 2 o'clock, we're talking fitness. Yes, 2 o'clock, our feature, fitness. Now, tomorrow, we're going to be speaking with, at 12 o'clock, we're going to be, it's the month of the awareness for breast cancer. It is the month, and so we are going to start with some interviews on persons who experienced it, and of course persons who did much more than just experiencing it, but have opened up associations to assist. And so one of those persons is

0: how she found out she had breast cancer and all of the details. Generally, she gives us every single detail. She was here earlier in the year talking about that, and she'll be here tomorrow. It is the month, so we'll be talking about it. And we'll also open the lines, give you an opportunity to call her. And of course, Kate Dorothy Phillip has also opened the association Faces of Cancer. So we'll get to know more about her and get to know about the association. I'm sure you've heard, but hey, it's always better when you hear it directly from the individual. So she's be in studio tomorrow. And of course, we're going to be going live. So those of you who want to transition to social media and watch it, you will be welcome to do that. All right. Tomorrow, Friday, she will be in studio.
1: It was a Friday night and I was going to collect some people the early Saturday morning. And one girl alone in the bus stop, so I decided, well, I'm going to stop her, give her a ride. Two guys I was racing, and it was an overtaking that was taking place. One overtook the other, and one lost control of the vehicle. In a twinkle of an eye, I took off my eyes off the main road and went into the mirror to watch the car that was spinning. And by in seconds, I just had a large impact.
2: This is the end result of what could have been a fatal accident.
1: People say I would never walk again. But praise God, I'm still alive. It broke both of my legs. I stayed down for about 2 years. I used to be a drinker. I stopped drinking. It's just a little distraction. Cause a vehicle to hit me head on. Be careful. Never be in a hurry. Drive for yourself and drive for others. For your safety, you must keep your eyes on that road. Because there's a lot of crazy things going on that road.
0: Definitely. All right. It is now 1:29 and we're getting to our energy booster. Yet 1:29 and a half. So here we go. Remember, not every day will be perfect. And that's all right. Yes, that's all right. That's okay. Sometimes you just have to laugh, adjust the plan and say, I'm moving on. I'm moving on. Keep your energy positive in the meantime, yes, and your radio locked. Gotta keep your energy positive. Remember, only you can fix you, no one else. Only you can fix you, no one else. Remember that. So keep that energy. And if you're leaving the office right now for lunch, enjoy your lunch. Be careful on the road. And as always, when you're crossing, look left and right and left again. Music, people, music.

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My girl, yo.

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1: 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When Dance Was Nice. 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

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All right, time to get into Tech Talk Thursday. Today's headline: AI is getting smarter, but is the world getting safer? 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Right here on Rev Up St. Lucia 95.5, of course, 95.9. Of course, this is Rev Up Center. Now, this week, we're looking at the global artificial intelligence revolution, the growing cybercrime threat, and what all this technology means for ordinary people, businesses, and small island nations like St. Lucia. Let me start with a question. If artificial intelligence can write your emails, create videos, imitate voices and help businesses make decisions, how do you know when you're dealing with a real human being and when you're being fooled by a machine? Technology is moving at breathtaking speed, but here is the uncomfortable truth. While we're celebrating the convenience, cyber criminals are studying the same technology to find new ways to deceive you and me, to deceive us. Let's talk. Artificial intelligence, better known as AI, is no longer science fiction. It's influencing healthcare, education, banking, transportation, entertainment, and the way companies operate. Now, according to the World Economic Forum's Global Cybersecurity Outlook 2026, 94% of surveyed cyber leaders identified AI as the most significant driver of change in cybersecurity this year. That's how seriously the world is taking this technology. The same report found that 87% of respondents identified AI-related vulnerabilities as the fastest growing cyber risk during 2025. Meanwhile, 77% of surveyed organizations said they were using AI in their cybersecurity operations. AI is helping defenders, but it's also creating new risk. Now, here's where things get interesting. AI can help a small business draft advertisements, assist a student with research, or help a company analyze information.

Now let's bring this down to everyday life. You receive a message claiming your bank account will be suspended unless you click a link. Another message appears to come from a relative asking for urgent financial assistance. Perhaps you see a video of a public figure making a shocking statement. Would you believe it immediately? You shouldn't. The World Economic Forum 2026 cybersecurity report identifies AI-related vulnerabilities as a growing concern. On October 14th, as yesterday, Reuters reported that Google DeepMind chief described recent AI-driven hacking incidents as early warning signs of potentially more serious threats. That is a warning worth paying attention to. Not a reason to panic, but a reason to prepare. Now, here are three rules for protecting you, me, ourselves. First, never share passwords, verification codes, or sensitive banking information because a message pressures you to do so. Second, verify unusual requests through a separate, trusted communication channel. If someone you know asks for money urgently, contact that person directly using a number you already have. Third, use unique passwords, turn on two-factor authentication where possible, and install security updates. And remember, urgency is one of a scammer's favorite weapons. Slow down before you click. Now let's look at the global digital divide. The International Communication

Sorry, I had to cough a little bit, so I'm sorry about that. I had to clear my throat. All right, let's take it from where we left off. It happens. The International Telecommunication Union estimated that approximately 6 billion people were using the internet in 2025. Around 3/4 of the world's population, yet 2.2 billion people remained offline. Think about that. While some people are experimenting with advanced AI tools, billions still lack reliable internet access. The ITU also estimated that 5G networks covered 55% of the world's population in 2025. But coverage reached approximately 84% in high-income countries, compared with only 4% in low-income countries. What does this mean for the Caribbean? It means that technology is not just about having the latest smartphone. It's about affordable data, dependable connections, digital education, and access to opportunities. For St. Lucia, digital development could create new opportunities for entrepreneurs, tourism operators, creative professionals, farmers, students, and small businesses. Imagine a local business using digital tools to reach customers overseas, or a student accessing educational resources from another part of the world. But the benefits will still not be shared equally if people cannot afford the connection or do not have the skills to use it safely. We cannot talk about a digital future while leaving people behind in the digital present. And the big question,

Will technology take our jobs? So we got to address the elephant in the room, right? The honest answer is that it will change many jobs, automate some tasks, and create demand for new skills. The impact will differ from industry to industry, and not every prediction about job losses will become reality. Because businesses may use AI to handle repetitive paperwork, customer inquiries, data analysts, and connect production. But human judgment, creativity, empathy, accountability, and local knowledge still matter. Yes. For St. Lucian workers and entrepreneurs, the message is clear. Don't simply fear technology. Learn how to use it responsibly. And for employers, adopting AI should not mean abandoning common sense. Check the accuracy of its output. Protect confidential information. And make sure people remain accountable for important decisions. Remember, a computer can produce an answer in seconds. That does not automatically make the answer correct. So as always, I always put a challenge to you or something when I'm about to end. Yes. And so, St. Lucia, so listeners, here's your challenge for today. Before you forward that shocking video, verify it. Before you click that suspicious link, investigate it. Before you trust an AI-generated answer, check the facts. Technology is neither automatically or our enemy, nor automatically our savior. Its impact depends on how we develop it, regulate it, and use it. The world is racing towards an AI-powered future. The question is whether we will be informed participants or unsuspecting passengers. I'm leaving you with this thought. In the digital age, being connected is not enough. You must also be informed, alert, and cyber smart. So remember, stay curious, stay cautious, and keep revving up your knowledge. So until next Thursday, people, technology may be getting smarter. Make sure you are getting wiser.

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Friday on Rev Up St. Lucia 95.9. So you can join me again next Thursday, especially if you like the program, especially if you like the feature, Rev Up. Yes, right here on Rev Up St. Lucia. Inside of Rev Up Center, yes. Every Thursday at 15 minutes before 2. So we're going to take a quick break, and when we come back, we'll get into our fitness corner. Yes. Maybe have to drop one song before, yeah? So I can get that breather and drink some water. So back in a moment for Tech Talk. Sorry, back in a moment so we can get into our fitness corner.

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0: All right, let's get into our Fitness Corner right now, people, and our feature, why strong muscles matter at every age. Yeah, why strong muscles matter at every age.

Well, if you're just joining us, good afternoon to you. Rev Up family, this time it is time, yes, it is time for Fitness Corner. And today we're talking about something we all have, something we start using from the moment we are born, and something we absolutely need to protect throughout our entire lives. It's our muscles, as the kids would say, muscles. Now, when some people hear the word muscles, they immediately think about six packs, big biceps, and bodybuilding body. Well, wasted thoughts. That's a no. I'm talking about something much more important than looking muscular. I'm talking about having muscles that are strong enough to carry you through life. Because here's the truth. Strong muscles help you live independently. Think about your everyday life. Getting out of bed, standing up from a chair, climbing the stairs, carrying your groceries. Yes, carrying your groceries. Mm-hmm. Lifting your grandchildren, walking to the shop, getting in and out of a vehicle. Even maintaining your posture while sitting at your desk. Your muscles are working behind the scenes to make all of that possible. And when we stop using them, they gradually become weaker and weaker and weaker. There's a saying, use it or lose it. And when it comes to muscle strength, that saying carries some serious truth. And as we get older, we naturally lose some muscle mass and strength. This process can accelerate when we are inactive. But here's the good news. Age does not mean you have to surrender your strength. Regular physical activity, especially exercises that challenge the muscles, can help maintain and improve strength at different stages of life. And you don't have to become a gym rat. You can start with simple movements, bodyweight exercises, resistance bands, light weights, squats, or sit to stand from a sturdy chair, wall push-ups, step-ups, carrying appropriate loads. Even everyday activities can get your body moving. And remember, strong muscles aren't just about strength. They also support balance and stability. That becomes especially important as we age. You ask why? Because good balance and strong muscles can help us move more confidently and perform everyday activities safely. Your legs, hips, and core are particularly important because they help stabilize your body when you walk, turn, climb stairs, or change direction. And let's talk about another important benefit, your bones. Muscle strengthening and weight-bearing activities can also help support bone health. So when you exercise your muscles, you're not just working on your muscles. You're helping your whole movement system. Now, Rev Up family, let me say something especially to those of us who spend a lot of time sitting. Yes, people, sitting for long periods can become a lifestyle without us even realizing it. You sit at work. You sit in the car. You sit watching telly. You sit on your phone. No, you're not sitting on your phone. You are sitting, talking on your phone. And before you know it, hours have passed. So one simple fitness habit is this. Break up long periods of sitting. Stand up. Stretch. Walk around. Take the stairs when appropriate.
Do a few controls. Sit to stand. Move your shoulders. Walk while you're talking on the phone. Little movements throughout the day can add up. But listen carefully. Don't wait until you're older to start caring about muscle strength. Start now. If you're in your 20s, build the habit. If you're in your 30s, protect the habit. And if you're in your 40s and 50s, strengthen the habit. And if you're 60, 70 or beyond, you can still move, strengthen and improve your physical capacity. Your exercises appropriate, with exercises of course appropriate for you. Fitness has no expiration date, none at all. And you don't need to compete with anybody. Your goal isn't to lift what somebody else lifts. Start where you are. Progress gradually. And if you have a medical condition, an injury, significant pain, or you're returning to exercise after a long period of inactivity, speak, of course, with a healthcare professional or qualified fitness professional about what is appropriate for you. Because the ultimate goal isn't just to live longer. It's to live stronger, move better, and maintain as much independence as possible throughout those years. So today, I want you to think about your muscles differently. They're not just there to make your arms look good. They're helping you walk. They're helping you climb. They're helping you lift. They're helping you balance. They're helping you live. So don't wait for your body to remind you that it needs attention. Give your muscles a reason to stay strong. Move more. Strengthen safely. Stay consistent. And remember, the strongest investment you can make in your future isn't sitting in a bank account. It's building a body that can carry you through that future. I'm Lady J reminding you, don't just count the years, make the years count. Keep moving, keep strengthening, and keep revving up. I'm Lady J, and this has been Fitness Corner for today, Thursday. And you can join us again next Thursday, same time, for another feature. Yes. Well, we'll be talking fitness. Keeping you motivated right here on Rev Up Center. Time is now 13 minutes after 2 o'clock. At 2:35, we get into Rev Up Entertainment News.

0: Minutes after 2 o'clock, we get in set for Rev Up Entertainment News at 25 minutes before 3. Let's take a quick commercial break. We'll be back.
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All right, final 30 minutes. Final 25 minutes to be exact. On Rev Up Center. But it's now time for entertainment news. Good afternoon, everybody. We do this Monday to Friday, 25 minutes before 3. So we start at home with some fantastic sporting news. St. Lucian cricketer Nerissa Breezy Crafton has made a powerful return to competitive cricket, scoring an unbeaten 116 runs in a practice match at Wen Plain Field. After 9 months away recovering from injury, the former West Indies all-rounder is back in action and hoping to earn another regional call-up. Welcome back, Breezy. St. Lucia is cheering you on. Over in Jamaica. Jamaica has received its first group of 22 migrants under an agreement with the United States involving non-Jamaican nationals being transferred through the island before returning to their home countries or traveling elsewhere. The Jamaican government says the arrangement is intended to be safe and lawful, but opposition figures are questioning the lack of public access to the full agreement. This story is raising serious questions about transparency and national responsibility. And over in Trinidad and Tobago, the Caribbean prepares to bid farewell to Mighty Sparrow. Yep, the Caribbean is preparing to celebrate the extraordinary legacy of Calypso legend Mighty Sparrow. Trinidad and Tobago has arranged a national farewell for the late slinger Francisco on Friday. That's tomorrow, October 16. The celebration will feature a procession, cultural performances, steel orchestras, and tributes to the man whose music helped take Calypso to international audiences. His passing marks the end of an era, but his music and influence will continue to live on. Rest peacefully. The Mighty Sparrow. Now in the United States, the economy and the rising cost of living remain major talking points as the November midterm elections approach. A Reuters report published today says Donald Trump's campaign appearances have focused heavily on energizing Republican voters, while critics argue that clear answers on inflation and affordability are still needed. With voters concerned about everyday expenses, economic promises could play a major role in determining the political outcome. And over in Canada. In Canada, trade tensions with the United States continue to create uncertainty for businesses and workers. New reporting on cross-border trade highlights the burden of import duties on Canadian softwood lumber, an important material for construction and housing. The wider trade dispute has businesses watching closely because tariffs can affect production costs, prices, and jobs on both sides of the border.

Now let's check who's celebrating birthday this this week and some of it next week, yes? Eminem celebrating in 2 days. He's going to be celebrating his 54th birthday on Saturday. Zac Efron is going to be celebrating on Sunday. He's turning 39. Snoop Dogg is going to be celebrating on Monday. He's turning 55. Actually, on Tuesday 20, he's turning 55. Kim Kardashian, going to be celebrating her birthday. She's turning 46 on Wednesday, October 21. And Jeff Goldblum is going to be celebrating on Thursday. Yes, celebrating alongside my mom. He is turning 74. So if you're celebrating a birthday today and you're right here in St. Lucia, or you're hearing this, happy birthday to you from all of us here at Rev Up St. Lucia. Enjoy all of it. Make the most of it. Always remember, there will never be a birthday like this one. So you got to enjoy this one. Yes. And that's it for entertainment news for today. Thursday, the eve of the weekend. October 15. We've got one more day to get into entertainment news, and that's tomorrow, Friday, final one for this week. So join me then.

right, we've got some minutes to go, so let's get into some music, and we're still keeping it old with Shadair, Your Love Is King. We've got two more songs. Yeah, this one and another, and then we switch. Grover Washington Jr. will take on after Shadair with just the two of us. Your love is

0: 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It's 10 minutes before
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1: 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It's The Country and Old School Brunch. 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
6: All right, 6 minutes before 3 o'clock. In 6 minutes time, I say goodbye. Let's take in this from A.G. Simpson. Uh-huh. Creole Heritage.

0: Letetea. All right, A.G. Simpson. Time for me to say goodbye. 3 minutes before 3 o'clock. Yes, it's Thursday, the eve of the weekend. Tomorrow is already Friday. This week went by so quickly. Yes, and just like that, Thursday wraps up. Mm-hmm. One more push to the weekend. Uh-huh. Appreciated all of you. Thank you for listening. And those of you who are listening from very early this morning with Andre, appreciate you. Continue listening. Of course, Zen the DJ will be on in a few minutes, say in about 2 minutes, he'll be on with Afternoon Overdrive until 6 o'clock today. Be good to you and be good to everyone else around you. Remember, don't drink and drive. Don't drive and drink. Don't text and drive. And don't you walk and text. The life you save may be your very, very own. Love, protect, respect. Wrap it up. Be good to you and be good to everyone around you. Gigi, I see you. I see you. I see you, Nicole. I hope all is well with you and I hope you're feeling better. All right. We'll chat tomorrow. And, of course, we'll do this texting all over again tomorrow. Glory, V, good afternoon to you as well as my Frances. Good afternoon to you. Bye for now, people.
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0: If it's your birthday today, happy birthday to you. You shared with this singer right here, Keisha Cole. She's a Grammy Award nominated hip hop and soul singer. Cole's debut album, The Way It Is, hit platinum status in 2005. She also gained further fame on the reality show Family First.
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19: Yeah. Once the minute. You know them can't stop you like we.
7: Nothing.
19: You're a true believer.
7: Yeah.
19: Never a new believer. Jammer.
3: We never give up, dog. 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
19: Yeah, just. 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

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Get them say me song can play upon radio station. 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

0: motivation. 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
3: Radio. 75 years ago, on October 12, 1951, St. Lucia entered a new democratic era. Universal adult suffrage gave ordinary St. Lucians a greater voice in choosing their representatives. This October, St. Lucia celebrates 75 years of the people's voice, as the St. Lucia Labour Party also marks 75 years since its first electoral victory. The celebration starts on Sunday, October 11th, with an interdenominational church service at the Cathedral of the Immaculate Conception from 8 a.m. On Monday, October 12th, join the special joint sitting of Parliament at the House of Assembly, featuring former Prime Minister of St. Vincent and the Grenadines, Dr. Ralph Gonzales. Visit the Universal Adult Suffrage Exhibition at the Parliament Building and the SLP 75th Anniversary Exhibition at the Castries Town Hall from October 13th to 15th. Then, on October 14th, join political scientist and educator Dr. Tennyson Joseph for the 75th anniversary lecture at the Finance Administrative Building, Sans Souci Castries. 75 years of the vote. 75 years of the people's voice. 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

0: 75 years ago, on October 12, 1951, St. Lucia entered a new democratic era. Universal adult suffrage gave ordinary St. Lucians a greater voice in choosing their representatives. This October, St. Lucia celebrates 75 years of the people's voice, as the St. Lucia Labour Party also marks 75 years since its first electoral victory. The celebration starts on Sunday, October 11th, with an interdenominational church service at the Cathedral of the Immaculate Conception from 8 a.m. On Monday, October 12th, join the special joint sitting of Parliament at the House of Assembly, featuring former Prime Minister of St. Vincent and the Grenadines, Dr. Ralph Gonzales. Visit the Universal Adult Suffrage Exhibition at the Parliament Building and the SLP's 75th Anniversary Exhibition at the Castries Town Hall from October 13th to 15th. Then, on October 14th, join political scientist and educator Dr. Tennyson Joseph for the 75th Anniversary Lecture at the Finance Administrative Building, Sans Souci Castries. 75 years of the vote. 75 years of the people's voice. 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

Drizzy Drake on your radio. Before we get really into it, let's talk a little bit about some more birthdays. It's the birthday of Ginuwine today, R&B singer and songwriter who released multiple platinum certified albums. He also sang the hit song Pony. Many other big ones. What's your favorite song from Ginuwine? How old is Ginuwine today? 56? Still moving like a real young boy. He does some interesting things on stage though. I don't know, man. Ginuwine is something else. Also celebrating a birthday today is Anthony Joshua. He's a world-renowned boxer, a tall heavyweight with a piston-like jab. He won the super heavyweight gold in the 2012 Olympics and turned pro the following year.

0: Jackson, singer and guitarist who was a founding member of the Jackson 5 and the Jacksons. He also pursued a solo career as well. Fun fact is that he actually taught himself to play the guitar. It was his father's guitar, and he taught himself while he was away at work.
1: Kept it 100 on paper like Will, tricking it off on a paying a bill. That's just how I do the sauce and the spill. These know how I pop it for real. 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

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You say you downloaded Hinge, but no one's compatible. Nothing was magical. There's no one you matching with. You say I slapped the whole city, you slapped up like half of it. 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Preachers, you

Someone passionate, girl, you know we in a city of savages. Yeah, most girls in the city will come to my house and they know where the bathroom is. I know some girls for directors that's casting if they out here looking for actresses. The same as they say they don't care about looks, but they know what attractive is. Don't try and tell your man good things coming, no small packages, you need a dagger in. I'm finally ready to see ya, I promise I'm burning my candles and flipping my mattresses. You wanna try something different with me, I could set up the camera and make you an amateur.

top of our game, always. 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
1: Thank you, Zen the DJ, for taking care of Afternoon Overdrive. This is Rev Up, St. Lucia, 95.9 FM. We'd like to apologize for not being able to air Country Connect with DJ Hot Watts scheduled for this time. We apologize to our listeners for any inconvenience caused. I repeat this. We are supposed to have had DJ Hot Watts hosting Country Connect between now and 11 o'clock. We're unable to do that because DJ Hot Watts is not able to be here at this point in time. However, the good news is that DJ Hot Watts is on the line live. DJ Hot Watts, a very good evening to you.
2: Good evening to you too, my brother Andre. Before I start, ladies and gentlemen, I do apologize for this. I was on a busy trip, but the government of St. Lucia and the government of the Virgin Islands need to do something about that, because this two flight to get to final destination, this thing cannot work.
1: Mm-hmm.
2: It cannot work, Andre. It cannot work. The people in the Virgin Islands are suffering for that, man.
1: So would you care to tell us exactly what happened? Is that okay? Well, you don't have to, but would you care to tell us?
2: Yeah, I'm on a business trip. I left home on Monday after my... before I do so, Andre, I must congratulate everyone and the group members that support my DJ Hot Watts Country Train, all the different members that take part, and all the people that come from Castries, from wherever, to support us at Z-Sport. In Beaufort, right by the stoplight. Yes, it was a success, very successful, and they enjoyed the music. And Andre, I must say, thanks to the police officers to direct the traffic, and thanks to everyone that take part and make this thing happen, along with our groups and all the members. I must say thank you to Mr. Moses Mondesi and the rest of the group members. Great turnout. No fight, nothing, we never have any fight. Ladies and gentlemen, if you haven't come to DJ Hot Watts Country Train, you miss something good in your life. And Andre, I must say, all the elderlies that was scared to come out. Now, since I put this thing, DJ Hot Watts Country Train, together, the people have been coming out, Andre. Who's on walking stick? Who come there?
1: Are you serious? Are you serious?
2: You got to visit that. But it is a third leg, okay?
1: Mm-hmm.
2: Sunday before, I was by really stressed back. Andre, this Sunday, we're going by Myron in Victorious Hotel.
1: Yeah, cool.
2: And I'll do two live by Myron. And Andre, I wish if you was there with me. One of these days, Rev Up will be... Rev Up is already part of the train, the country train.
1: When you say live, what do you mean when you say live?
2: Oh, I bring in my program live on TV.
1: All right.
2: Channel 125, WeTV, 125. So Sunday I'll do two live. I was doing one from 5 to 8.
1: Mm-hmm.
2: You see us live, people dancing, and people could call.
1: Oh, you that's know,
2: Mm-hmm. Yes, yeah. Because I have a good radio station now.
1: Mm-hmm.
2: And people could call and see their family from overseas, and they send requests and everything. People are really enjoying it, Andre. It's a good vibe. I bring this idea, and it's really working, and I'm looking to give back to the community. It's sponsored by Peter Bear. I have Danny Boy of his business sponsored. He's on the Central Highway. Also, we have Cool Breeze Jeep and Car Rental. And also, Andre, it's a vibe, and I have more sponsors coming on board with that.
1: But you know, a friend of mine told me a friend of mine told me she attended your event last Sunday, and she said that it was a massive turnout. She said she was shocked at the number of people she saw there. So congratulations.
2: Yeah, thank you so much. Before I continue, I must say, man, when I see the flight this afternoon, my flight arrived at just a split 15 minutes, man. They had already closed the flight. And I beg and tell them, if they put me on board, they tell me, no, the flight is already closed, Andre.
1: Oh, man. Mm-hmm.
2: Man, and what made me miss the flight? when JetBlue leave Puerto Rico and arrive, I left Puerto Rico 6 o'clock this morning, 6 a.m., and arrive 15 minutes to 10. And the other flight leaving for St. Lucia, 10 to 10, or 10 past 10.
1: Mm-hmm.
2: Andre, there's something passing my stomach, man. I don't know, boy, I don't know, boy. I see the flight there, but I said, I can't get to do my program. I do believe my program, Country Connect, with Reverb Radio Station, you know, the moment they have been waiting for, and a long time I've been waiting to do that program, and as you said, we had to do some promos before, and then, ladies and gentlemen, I'm telling you all, y'all miss me, but I miss y'all more.
1: I know that.
2: I had a special package to play tonight.
1: Mm-hmm.
2: I had a special package to play tonight. Well, and the party have just begun.
1: Well, you know, Hot Watts, you can always save it for next Thursday, God willing. The same package. Save it. Yeah. Don't play that on Sunday at Myron's place, okay? Just save it. All right?
2: That's safe, you know, because and you know what amazed me, Andre? We've been together from since Radio 100.
1: Mm-hmm.
2: And I must say good night to Russell Lake. I don't know if he's listening. And Jubua as well. And Mr. Anius and all the colleagues that was there when we started this, when I started this Country Western program.
1: Mm-hmm.
2: And Country Western now helping me from a long way, from way back then. And he have bring me, make me travel a lot. But my business trip was very successful, and by the grace of God, everything go well.
1: So,
2: as I said,
1: so you're going to be in St. Lucia. You're going to be in St. Lucia soon, right?
2: I'll be in St. Lucia tomorrow.
1: Tomorrow, okay. God willing, yeah. Correct is right. Before you go, let me give you a little joke. Remember when we played at Myron a few weeks ago at Cool Joint? You know,
2: yes.
1: I think you asked Anthony to take a little recording of you and me doing our little thing there. You know, we posted the video on Reverb Facebook page, and you know, we had thousands of views. I think up until this afternoon, I think it's over 19,000 views for that. Maybe a 20-second video. Amazing.
2: Yes. Andre, listen, man, I'm telling you, I know it's a little hard on you, very, you know, at this time, but I do appreciate what you have done for me, and what the way we play music together, and people always join our music.
1: Yep.
2: A word of combination, people love it. Do you know we have a booking for Victoria Day?
1: I think the 14th of that's November is or December.
2: November.
1: November 14th, I think.
2: Yes.
1: Yeah, Victoria Day. You know, I'm going to be there, God willing. You'll be there, God willing. I think DJ Clears as well.
2: DJ Clears as well, yes.
1: Yeah, and I think there's one other DJ. Yeah, Victoria Day 2026. So looking forward to that. And of course, looking forward to having you back in St. Lucia. But I wanted you to explain to our listeners, because I didn't want people to think that, you know, you had sort of run away from Rev Up. Okay, so I'm glad you called to explain. All right, wonderful.
2: Andre, as I always say, radio is my food, music is my food. Andre, if you listen to me already, and then I could be playing dance, let me say I leave the party, let me say 2 o'clock in the morning, 2:30, and maybe 8 o'clock I'm back on the radio already.
1: Yes, I know. See, Wakisav, because if I'm not mistaken, I think when the 12 to 12 is on, I think you play music from 12 o'clock right through until I get there. and I get there like about 9 o'clock in the night. So yeah, that's a lot of play. And by the time I'm done, you come back again to finish the session.
2: I come back and I finish 1 o'clock.
1: Boy, oh boy.
2: Andre, it's in my genes. I give thanks and praise to my mother and father, the business soul, rest in peace. I come from the Polian family, the flood. All of us we're from Bellevue, Rambo Polio, my uncle. The music is in my blood.
1: Yep.
2: When my father strung that guitar, what came out is DJ Hot Ones came out, you know.
1: Really? Wow. All right, DJ Hot Watts. I wish you a safe flight home. Get home safely. Yes. And of course, I'm sure I'll see you before next Thursday. Or if I don't see you, I'll talk to you for sure.
2: I'll be there very early.
1: Yeah, but I'm sure. I know the fans missed you tonight, because quite a few of the fans said that what they liked about you most is that you went way, way, way back with the country and western, according to somebody's numbers that they hadn't heard in years. You know, you were just dishing them out. Yeah. So, congratulations.
2: Thank you very much. And before I go, I must say, there are a group of people come from Moshi and some to meet me on Sunday. And they said they have been looking for me for a whole year. And there's a taxi man come from Plateau Babuno. He came down to have some good time with me. We had fun. Everything was well set and everything. But I'm looking forward... all our group members with the DJ Hot Watts Country Train, we're going by Myron in full force. That will be the fourth leg.
1: That's this Sunday, right? Forward. This Sunday?
2: This Sunday coming, yes.
1: Yeah, all right.
2: And Andrew Paul, I can't wait to get the market for us to, the two of us go live.
1: To have our vibe.
2: When it comes to connect.
1: Yes, sir. Right.
2: Mm-hmm. All right. Rapid Radio Solution, 95.9 people. Good night. Las Andres always saying, good morning, good afternoon, good night.
1: All right, DJ Hot Watts, thank you very much.
2: My brother, thank you so much for having me. And thank you all so much. Yes, ladies and gentlemen, look out for me this coming Thursday, if God's willing. So, ladies and gentlemen, thank you. Ta-ta.
1: And keep me there. Have a safe trip back home. Okay? So long. Take care of yourself.
2: Yes.
1: All right. Bye-bye.
2: Yes, my
1: friend. Okay. Bye. All right, folks, let me just apologize again for not being able to bring you Country Connect with DJ Hot Watts, scheduled for this time. As you heard, he tried desperately to get back home, but he just, you know, he missed the flight. So he said he should be back in St. Lucia by tomorrow. All right. So again, we apologize, because we know how the fans feel. There's this passion for country and western music in St. Lucia. I remember just quickly, I have to go. I remember as a young boy going down to Labrie and to see my grand aunt and the entire family down there in the Londonderry area. And when I heard country music, I said, what the heck is this thing, man? I couldn't stand it. Tony couldn't stand it. I hated this thing. What is that kind of thing? Yeah, every time I had to think of going down there and have to listen to this music, I couldn't. I said, no way. I said to my grandmother, no, I'm not going down there. I'm not going down there. She used to insist, you have to go by your grand aunt. Anyway, but imagine today, I've, you know, fallen in love with country and western. That's a miracle, if you ask me. That's a real miracle. Anyway, so we know the love and the passion for country and western. Hence, we had to wait for the right time here at Rev Up, you know, to have the right host. And DJ Hot Watts, I think, is that one. And I'm sure at some point, maybe he may even stretch the program from 6 until midnight. I wouldn't be surprised. So, but for now, it's from 6 until 11 every Thursday. It's called Country Connect right here on Rev Up St. Lucia. So, again, we really apologize. I know you must be disappointed, because you're looking forward to hearing your country music tonight. But, c'est la vie. These things happen sometimes. All right? Okay, folks. So, have yourself a safe night. Andre Paul signing off. I'll be back here, God willing, tomorrow morning at 5 o'clock for Wake Up and Live. Of course, you can get your regular half-hour country session between 5:30 and 6 tomorrow morning on Wake Up and Live. So do have yourself a safe night, and sleep well. Take care. All right? We'll have automation for the rest of tonight. Bye-bye.
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1: 75 years ago, on October 12, 1951, St. Lucia entered a new democratic era. 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The celebration starts on Sunday, October 11th, with an interdenominational church service at the Cathedral of the Immaculate Conception from 8 a.m. On Monday, October 12th, join the special joint sitting of Parliament at the House of Assembly, featuring former Prime Minister of St. Vincent and the Grenadines, Dr. Ralph Gonzales. 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